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0: 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And a sign out front with some letters reading John chapter 2, verse 1.
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It's Town Talk. We also have the local skinny and local news. 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

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It's Motown Monday, Tie-Dye Tuesday, Wayback Wednesday, Tobacco Road Country on Thursday, and Top Hits of the 90s on Friday. 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

beer joint with a few of the guys. With this cute little country girl called Mai. And boy, let me tell you, she was the prettiest thing I'd ever seen in a pair of boots. Well, she walked right up to me, handed me a beer. Gave me a look like, let's get out of here.

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1450 100.1 WICS Henderson reminding you to tune in for The Blast at 12.05 p.m. Monday through Friday. It's Motown Monday, Tie-Dye Tuesday, Wayback Wednesday, Tobacco Road Country on Thursday, and Top Hits of the 90s on Friday. 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

Verily I say unto you, that whosoever shall say unto this mountain, be thou removed, and be thou cast into the sea, and shall not doubt in his heart, but shall believe that those things which he saith shall come to pass, he shall have whatsoever he saith.

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1: This is WIZS Henderson. 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Romans chapter 10, verse 17 says, "Faith comes by hearing, and hearing the word of God." 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
2: Greetings in the name of Jesus. 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This is Pastor Bruce LeGates, and I welcome you to the Joy Christian Center broadcast. Go get your Bible and follow along with today's teaching. First, let's go to a wonderful faith-filled song, and then we'll go right into today's lesson. On the

0: Let's all open our Bibles up to 1 Corinthians chapter 14. We'll begin with the second verse, 1 Corinthians 14, and we'll start with verse 2. And the Word of God says, talking about people speaking in tongues, "For he that speaks in an unknown tongue," talking about tongues that come with being baptized with the Holy Spirit, "speaks not unto men, but unto God." That's a good thing. "For no man understands him, howbeit in the Spirit he speaks mysteries." Now that's the normal way it works. That's normally what happens. You get baptized with the Holy Spirit, you get filled with the Holy Spirit, and you get so full, the tongues will come out if you'll yield to it. I was talking to a man on the phone, preaching to a guy, a telemarketer. I take advantage of those things. I was preaching to him about this subject. He said, "Well, how do you know when somebody's full of the Spirit? How do you know if somebody's Spirit-filled or full of the Spirit?" I said, "Well, if they get full, they'll overflow with a tongue language. They'll overflow. If you have a glass of water, that looks fairly full, but it's not exactly full, is it? But if I take a pitcher or take that a bottle of water and start pouring in it, how will we know it's full? It'll start overflowing over the sides. It'll run down the sides and start overflowing." Excuse me. So that's what God wants us to do. He wants us full, help us to stay full, and the overflow is coming out of your mouth to bless people. You're showering the Word of God on people. You're showering blessings on people. You're showering your witness as a Christian on people. He wants you filled with the Spirit, pardon me, and stay full of the Spirit. Now, there are special times when God will change your tongue language and let you speak a language that somebody else in the room or in the area will understand, so he can bless them through you. You won't know what you're saying unless you knew the part of that language, but they'll know because they speak that language. That's what happened on the day of Pentecost. The apostles had no clue what they were saying. They didn't know what they were speaking. They knew they were speaking tongues, but they didn't know what language. But they were speaking in all these various languages of the people from out of town that came to Jerusalem to worship on the day of Pentecost, the Feast of Pentecost. Okay? Pastor Lorraine, let's read verse 2 again, please. Everybody read with her. All right?
1: For he that speaketh in an unknown tongue speaketh not unto men, but unto God. For no man understandeth him, howbeit in the Spirit he speaketh mysteries.
0: In the Spirit, notice, in the Spirit he speaks mysteries. So it's a spiritual speaking, okay? Then it says, he that prophesies speaks unto men to edification, exhortation, and comfort. That's good. You have to be edified yourself to edify others. So when you speak in tongues, we'll see that you edify yourself. You build yourself up. And then you're so built up, you can build up somebody else. When you got the Word in you, and you've done your devotional time, and you've been worshiping God, and somebody calls you on the phone, or you call, or God tells you to call somebody, you're ready to help them, to bless them. Amen? So he that prophesies speaks unto men to edification, exhortation, and comfort. He that speaks an unknown tongue edifies himself, which we must do. That first part of verse 4. Read that first part of verse 4 with Pastor Rain. Read that.
1: He that speaketh in an unknown tongue edifieth himself.
0: Yeah. But he that prophesies edifies the church. So, as we said before, this chapter 14 is concerned mainly with edifying the church, but it also has some key teaching on speaking in tongues as being baptized with the Holy Spirit. Verse 5 said, look at verse 5. I want just that first phrase. I would. Start right there, Pastor Rain.
1: I would that ye all spake with tongues.
0: I would that you all spoke with tongues. That word would means I wish. That's God's wish for us. Remember, The Apostle Paul is speaking by inspiration of the Holy Spirit. The Holy Spirit is having the Apostle Paul say this. I want you all to pray in tongues. I wish you all would pray in tongues. And then he goes on to say, but in the church, he said, but rather that you prophesy, for greater is he that prophesies that he speaks in tongues, except to interpret, that the church may be edified. The church may be edified. See, now, prophecy is not better than tongues. It depends on when you need it. Somebody asked another guy, said, what's the best spiritual gift? And different people have said, well, so-and-so is the best one. Working on miracles is the best one. No. The best spiritual gift for you is the one you need at the time.
1: Amen.
0: Come on now.
1: That's right.
0: If you need gifts of healing, that's the best gift for you at that time. Not tongues of interpretation, unless it's going to bring you healing. Amen.
1: That's right.
0: Glory to God. So you see that now. So you see, he wants us to do that. I want to show you another verse. While I was thinking about this morning, the Bible says that when you pray in tongues, it's your spiritual praying. Let me find that. When I pray, it's my spirit prays. Unknown tongues, I pray. All right, no, look at verse 14. That's what I want. I'm gonna add that on my notes right here. I'm gonna add. Let me do a red pen there. Plus 14. Look at verse 14. This is going to become important when we go to Romans. Right? It says, for if I pray in an unknown tongue, read those next three words, Pastor Lorraine.
1: My spirit prayeth.
0: If I pray in an unknown tongue,
1: my spirit prayeth.
0: But my understanding is unfruitful. Keep going to 15.
1: What is it then? I will pray with the spirit, and I will pray with the understanding also. I will sing with the spirit, and I will sing with the understanding also.
0: See, the Amplified says, my spirit prays by the Holy Spirit. The Holy Spirit doesn't actually do your praying for you, but he gives you the words, and you speak them out. So in a sense, people say, well, the Holy Spirit's praying for me. Yes, he is. But it doesn't come out until you speak it. Okay? Okay, so now my spirit's praying. Now, I want you to go to turn back to the left one book to Romans 8. Romans chapter 8. The book before this one is Romans. Romans chapter 8, and we're going to be looking at verse 26. Romans 8:26. What pew page is it? 150. 150. And that's going to be page. It's going to be Romans 8:26, verse 26. We'll take a moment. We'll go let you find it. Romans 8 and verse 26. We're going to have 26 and 27. We'll look at those two verses. Obey God and be filled with the Holy Spirit. Before we go any further, I need to stop and pray. Heavenly Father, we thank you in the name of Jesus for this word today, for this lesson today. We thank you for a strong anointing on this word, a strong anointing on my tongue, a strong anointing on our ears and on our spiritual hearts to hear and understand what's being said. Give us clear understanding so we can use it and sharing with others and use it in our own lives. We receive it by faith and thank you for it in Jesus' name. And devil, we bind you, give you no place here. In Jesus' name, amen and amen. In the name of Jesus. Okay, Romans 8, 26 and 27. Likewise, the Spirit, it's talking about the Holy Spirit. See, that Spirit is a capital S. When you see it capitalized in the Bible, the translators tried to indicate that it was the Holy Spirit. That's why they capitalized the word Spirit. If it was a small spirit, it would talk about your human spirit. But this is talking about the Holy Spirit. Likewise, the Holy Spirit also helps our infirmities or our weaknesses. You know, we have some weaknesses. For we know not what we should pray for as we ought. We know how to pray, but we don't know what to pray for. Sometimes we don't know what to pray for. Somebody's got a problem. People say, hey, brother, sister, pray for me. What do you want me to pray? Well, I don't know. Just pray for me. Well, pray in tongues. That's a good way to pray in tongues, because the Holy Spirit knows everything. So when we know not what we should pray for as we ought, but the Spirit Himself, says itself, but you know, I circled that and made it Himself. Back when they wrote this, they called the Spirit an itself, but He's a Himself. But the Spirit Himself makes intercession for us. He's praying for us. The Spirit is praying for us. But somebody's got to speak it, see? With groanings, he's talking about types of tongues, which cannot be uttered. If you look that up, it means can't be uttered in natural words, in natural speech. Put your finger right there. I don't want to lose your finger there, but I want you to look at something. Can you look at, keep your finger there and take your study note for just a second? The very first green bullet up there. We talked about where you open your Bible up. Then it says, now Romans 8:26 in the CEV translation. It says, in certain ways we are weak, but the Spirit is here to help us. He's our helper. The Bible says He's our helper. For example, when we don't know what to pray for, the Spirit prays for us in ways that cannot be put into words. Can't be put into natural words. It's Holy Ghost words. It's tongues. Kosha tarabohotia. Look at verse 27. Back to your Bible. Verse 27. And He, it's talking about God, that searches the hearts, that's your spirit man, your heart. He which searches the hearts, He knows what is the mind of the Holy Spirit. God knows everything. The Spirit of God, the Word of God, Jesus, and the Father, God, they all, and Holy Spirit, everybody agrees. Everybody knows what each other was doing. So it says here, and He that searches the hearts, that's God, knows what is the mind of the Holy Spirit, because He makes intercession, the Holy Spirit makes intercession for the saints according to the will of God. So, in short, he's saying, when the Holy Spirit gives you words to speak, they are supernatural words coming from heaven, from God, through the Holy Spirit to your spirit, and you speak them out. You're praying according to the will of God. He that searches the hearts knows what is the mind of the Spirit, because He makes intercession. Means He prays for you, to intercede for somebody, to pray on their behalf. For the saints. Intercession for the saints. We are the saints. The Bible calls you a saint. I didn't say you arrived. I said He calls you a saint. Eugene thinks he's arrived, but I'm telling you, you haven't, but you are a saint. Oh, excuse me, that was Richard, wasn't it? We are saints even though we haven't mastered our job yet. We haven't mastered the book yet. Anyways. God goes ahead and calls you a saint or son of God before we reach maturity. We're learning. We're under tutors. As I said last time, When they discover a baseball player, they don't immediately put him in the Yankee Stadium. They send him out to a farm team to train him, get him up to speed. After he gets trained, then they'll move him up from a little farm team to a better farm team, to AAA, whatever, and then finally he'll get called up to the pros. Right? Yeah. So we are saints in training. All right. But the Holy Spirit is praying through your spirit, the perfect will of God for you and for other people. Now, this morning when I was in the shower, I did my best to pray for all of you guys in here. By name, I was in the shower praying. And I listened to last week's CD while I was shaving, and then I had some, when I got, I turned it off for a while. I had to go pick out my clothes, and then I when I got in the shower, I turned my CD player back on, and when it finished, I spent the rest of the time praying in tongues for you guys. And I went through, and I was thinking who all was in here, pray for my wife, and where we all sit, and I was praying for all of you guys in here. I think I got everybody in here. Just praying tongues for you. See?
1: Amen.
0: I'm interceding on your behalf. I want the best for you. See? This praying in tongues is so valuable. You're praying God's perfect will in your life and other people's lives. So we don't know what to pray for, but the Spirit prays for us in ways that cannot be put in the natural words. See? Okay. Now, go back. Now let's go to your study sheet again. And let's look at last time we talked about two kinds of tongues. It's on CD number 8, which is obey God and be filled with the Spirit, number E. This is number F today. Reasons for speaking or praying in tongues. Two kinds of tongues we noted. Personal tongues, we speak up to God in heaven. You see that? Pastor Rain, read that for me.
1: Personal tongues, we speak up to God in heaven.
0: In our own personal prayer life, it says when you pray in tongues, you speak to God. So we're speaking from our words up to heaven. Now, to edify the church, God wants to speak down to the church. Look at the next part. Public tongues and interpretation of them. What happens there?
1: God speaks down from heaven to us.
0: See? God will use a willing vessel. Now see, this glass is a vessel for water. We are vessels for the Holy Spirit. We're vessels for God. God wants to use us to bless people. Amen?
1: Amen.
0: We are vessels of God. Our bodies are the temple of the Holy Ghost. Temples of the Holy Ghost.
1: Yes.
0: Of the Holy Spirit. Who lives in you and you're not your own. You're bought with a price. He purchased you and me. Therefore glorify God in your body and in your spirit, which are God's. So I don't belong to myself. I belong to Almighty God. The minute I said, Jesus be my Lord, that means I give him master over me. He's my master. I'm his slave.
2: Amen.
0: I'm his servant.
2: Yes.
0: I like being a slave of God. That's
1: Amen.
0: The one slavery that I love.
1: Amen.
0: Amen? Because he's a good master.
2: Yes.
0: Amen?
2: Amen.
0: He's a healing master. He's a blessing master. He's a faithful master. He's a loving master. He's a master that wants to take me to heaven with him.
1: Yes.
0: Amen?
1: Amen.
0: Well, there's no sickness, no disease, no argument, no nothing. Just peace and glory and fun and happiness and loving everybody.
2: Yes.
0: Filled with the love of God. Now, that's a good master.
1: Amen.
0: Let me be your master. Let me be your... He said, let me be your master. Now, let me be your servant, Lord. Yes, amen. Okay? So, there are two kinds of tongues. But we're talking today, the personal tongues, what comes with your baptism of the Holy Spirit. Reason. All right, in the previous lesson, we documented 5 New Testament cases of believers being initially filled with the Holy Spirit. Now, by the way, up above there on the public tongues, I gave you some scriptures there. Acts 2, 1 through 11 on Pentecost, on the day of Pentecost. 1 Corinthians 14, 2, Romans 8, 26 and 27, and then 1 Corinthians 12, 10. All those talk about public tongues. Okay. Now, here... read this next section again, Pastor Ryan, in the previous lessons.
1: In previous lessons, we saw 5 documented New Testament cases of believers being initially filled with the Holy Spirit, and all spoke in tongues as the Holy Spirit gave them utterance.
0: How many spoke?
1: All.
0: All of them that were filled spoke in tongues. On the day of Pentecost, about 120. They were all filled with the Holy Ghost, and they all spoke in tongues. Including the mother of Jesus and his brethren, whoever was there. Isn't that wonderful?
1: Amen.
0: All the apostles were tongue talkers. Everybody who wrote the books in the New Testament by the Holy Spirit, all were tongue talking people. Spirit-filled people.
1: Yes.
0: Amen?
1: Amen.
0: Amen. So, now then you see the scriptures there. As the Holy Spirit gave them utterance, Acts 2, Acts 8, Acts 9, Acts 10, Acts 11, Acts 4, 19, all those chapters. We went all through all those chapters in this series. We went through them in detail. They're all on your previous CDs. You got all those on your CDs, okay? Now, last week, we went through quickly 20 reasons to pray or speak in tongues. Now, this week and next week, we're going to go in and dissect some of these. Look at some of the scriptures just to remind us. First thing, Jesus did what?
1: Jesus commanded us to be baptized with the Holy Spirit.
0: That's a good reason to pray in the Holy Spirit. Be baptized with the Holy Spirit. He commanded us. He didn't suggest it. If you love me, you'll keep my commandments. I said, if you love me, he said, you'll keep my commandments.
1: Yes, amen.
0: Huh? That's right. He commanded us to be baptized with the Holy Spirit. Tongues is a part of the package. It comes with the package. All right, now Luke 24:49. I'm going to look at that scripture. Luke 24:49. You get a pew page, someone let me know. Still in the New Testament. Back to your left a little ways there, Maria. Luke 24:49. Pew page number? 85. 85? Pew page number 85 in the back of your Bible. Pew page number 85.
2: And what verse?
0: Pew page number 85. All right. And we're looking at chapter 24 and verse 49. 24:49. Are you there? And behold, is that what your Bible says? Pastor Rain, is that what your Bible says? 24:49?
1: Yes.
0: Okay. 24:49. And behold, what?
1: And behold, I send the promise of my Father upon you. But tarry ye in the city of Jerusalem until you be endued with power from on high.
0: That's a commandment. Jesus is saying, you go in to Jerusalem and you wait there. I'm going to send the promise of my Father so you can be endued with power from on high. Isn't it awesome?
1: Amen.
0: Now, the next one is Mark 16:17. Some of these I'm just going to quote because I know them, just so won't be too long. But Mark 16:17 says, these signs shall follow the believers. In my name, you'll cast out devils. Anybody want to cast out devils? I do. And you'll speak with new tongues.
1: Amen.
0: This is a sign that's to follow all believers. See, that's for me.
1: That's for me.
0: He's talking to me.
1: He's talking to me.
0: See? He said, I'm going to send the promise of my Father upon you. You tarry in the city of Jerusalem until you be endued with power from on high. Right? Amen. Now, it's so good. Look at that. Turn two books to your right to Acts. All right, Acts 1:4, and being assembled together, the disciples were assembled together. He told them to go wait, didn't he? He said, now being assembled together with them, Jesus commanded them. This is Jesus talking. We're talking about Jesus. He commanded them, what did he command them, Pastor Lorraine?
1: That they should not depart from Jerusalem, but wait for the promise of the Father, which saith he, you have heard of me.
0: You heard me back there in Luke. You heard of me, right?
1: For John truly baptized with water, but you shall be baptized with the Holy Ghost not many days hence.
0: You'll be baptized with the Holy Ghost. He commanded them. Verse 4 says, they've been assembled together with them, commanded them. Not suggested. It's a commandment. If you love me, you'll keep my commandments. You love Jesus?
1: Amen.
0: Then you want to be baptized with the Holy Ghost and speak in tongues.
1: Yes.
0: Sure you do. You love Jesus?
1: Amen.
0: Then you want to be baptized with the Holy Ghost and speak in tongues.
1: Yes.
0: Sure you do.

0: Praise the Lord, and thank you for listening to the Joy Christian Center broadcast. 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
1: If you have yet to receive Jesus as your Lord, or if you need to repent and ask for forgiveness for anything, just pray this prayer. 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In Jesus' name, amen.
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0: Again, thank you for joining us, and know that God loves you, and
2: Jesus is Lord.

0: All right.
1: By the holy word.
0: All right, let's go down to that 10th verse. I'll be jumping back and forth. Let's start at that 10th verse. It says, now when Daniel knew that the writing was signed, he went home. And in his upper room, with his windows open toward Jerusalem, he knelt down on his knees 3 times that day and prayed and gave thanks before his God, as was his custom since early days. Then these men assembled and found Daniel praying and making supplication before his God. And they went before the king and spoke concerning the king's decree. Have you not signed a decree that every man who petitions any god or man within 30 days except you, O king, shall be cast into the den of lions? The king answered and said, that this thing is true, according to the law of Medes and Persians, which does not alter. So they answered and said before the king, that Daniel, who is the one of the captives from Judah, does not show due regard for you, O king, or for the decree that you have signed, but make his petition 3 times a day. And the king, when he heard these words, was greatly displeased with himself and set his heart on Daniel to deliver him. And he labored till the going down of the sun to deliver him. You may have your seats at this time. Can I just be honest with y'all? As I was reading that, I don't have a topic. I just know God just showed me something.
2: Amen.
0: And the king, when he heard these words, was greatly distressed with himself and set his heart on Daniel to deliver him. The same king that said it in writing that you couldn't worship no god but the god of Persia. And now he's having a hard time because they came and told them that Daniel had been praying 3 times a day. Daniel always prayed. But the king, he was upset because he had made this decree and he couldn't go back on it. So now he upset. Now he's trying to figure out a way to get Daniel out of this situation. I just want somebody to know today, it doesn't matter what people are doing to you. It doesn't matter how they try to step on you.
2: Amen.
0: It doesn't matter how they try to stop you.
2: Right.
0: God will always have a way for you to walk out. Daniel was a man that prayed 3 times a day. You know, they was in captivity now. Daniel was a man, he prayed. King gave him the big job. Even though he was not one of them, but those were the people from Judah had been taken captivity. And let me tell you something. When you in God, honey, you're going to be smart above everybody else because you got God on your side.
2: Yeah.
0: Daniel was running things for the king. He was doing the king's work. He was doing what the king allowed him to do. And at the same time, don't you know, when you got it going on, when you blessed, people ain't going to like you. Don't you know it's always somebody standing back waiting to try to stomp on you? Because God, let me tell you something, but when God has his hand on you, you don't have to worry about people. You don't have to worry about things. I don't care what people try to do. Let me tell you something. You cannot beat God no matter how hard you try. See, God just showed me that. I was talking about something else. God told me, no, stop right there. Because we seem to think if we don't participate, we stop things.
2: All right.
0: I got news for somebody.
2: All right.
0: Let me just say this to everybody.
2: All right.
0: If you think your lack of participation stop God's word, you better think again. Because I serve a God. I can have church by myself. I serve a God that I do have church by myself. I can serve a God when he tells me something to do. I don't care who don't like it. I don't care who don't want to be involved in it. I'm serving a great God.

0: table.
1: Honey, I put everybody in the hands of God. Nobody can stop this child of God because God will not allow it. And if God don't allow it, I don't care what you try. I don't care what you do. It's not going to work. Because I serve a God that scooped a bed for the ocean. I serve a God that put all these things on this earth. I serve a God that made you and made me, made all of us. That's the God I serve. So see, Daniel didn't worry about it. Let me tell y'all something. Daniel didn't

0: can talk about me.
1: Hallelujah.
0: You can scandalize my name. You cannot have nothing to do with me. But guess what? God loves me. And I'm thankful. I'm thankful today. So, you know they don't busybodies. Daniel go do what he's used to doing. He's used to bowing before God. He's used to praying. He prayed three times a day. Daniel was on his knees all day. Three times a day. Sometimes we can't get on ours one time a day. Sometimes we don't even get on our knees. As a matter of fact, we don't even stand up and pray. It doesn't matter about the knees. Sometimes we just don't even want to open our mouth. But Daniel, it didn't matter what was going on around him. It did not matter whatever they wanted to do. Let me tell you something. When you love the Lord with all your heart, you're going to do whatever necessary. You'll take the risk because you know God got your back. Daniel won't worry about death. Daniel won't worry about what people thought about him. Daniel won't worry about people stopping him because he knew the God that he served. And the reason I am who I am today is because I know who God is. So they go and they tell the king, listen, you made this decree that nobody could worship any other God but our God. Daniel said, okay, we'll see about that. So Daniel go do his ritual, his thing he do every day. And then they tell the king. Now the king is upset. Now the king ain't upset with Daniel. He's upset with the people coming to tell him about Daniel. Because let me tell y'all something. This king may have him in captivity, but this king knew that Daniel knew the true God. And honey, when you know the true God, let me tell you something. People want to be around you when you're true. People want to be around you when you're real. People want to be around you when you don't have to take no mess and don't have no mess. That's when people say, you ain't got to worry about trying to be like nobody else. Because the God that I serve told me I could be like I am and ain't trying to be like nobody else. I am who I am because this is who God made me. You are who you are because that's how God made you. We got to get out of this thing that we're not going to like everything. We're not. But that doesn't mean it's not for somebody. But another thing, you can't get mad because some people don't like certain things. That ain't what it's about. We come to serve God with our whole heart, give him honor and glory that's due him, give him praise because he took care of us all down through this week. Honey, we could have been in a car accident. We could have been in the funeral home. We could have been in the hospital. We could have been behind the prison walls. You think I'm going to come in here and worry about what you think? People want to make you lose your influence. They want to make you so well nobody pay attention to you. But the God that I serve, you can't do that to me. Because God got my back. Let me just be real today. You can't stop a real child of God. No matter how hard you try. I hear churches talking about they closing down doors because of women preachers. Well, they can close one, but God will open up another one. Let me tell you something. You can't be God. I don't care who you are, how powerful you think you are, how much you own, how much you possess. Ain't none of that matters. All I know is long as you serving God, that's all that matters. That's all that matters.
2: That's right. That's right. Amen. Thank you, Lord.
0: But the devil comes to steal, kill, and to destroy. He come to mess up your reputation. See, that's what these people were doing. They wanted to mess up Daniel's integrity because he knew who the real God was. But see, when you know the real, true God, ain't many people going to like you. When you don't get in a whole lot of mess, ain't no many people going to like you. But if you want to stay in mess all the time, those the people that somebody want to hang around. But for me, I ain't doing it. For me, if I have to hang by myself, that's what I do. That, actually, that ain't

0: with me because I always been a loner. Amen. And didn't have to worry about getting along with nobody because I ain't stayed close to nobody long enough to start anything. Amen. So I'm just doing what God has called me to do. I try to be nice to everybody. I try to be polite to everybody. I try to be straightforward with people. I don't try to talk behind people back. Rather, I'd rather talk to your face. That's the kind of person God has made me. And that's, see, that's what God told me today. Don't worry about what other people think of you. You know, sometimes we get at home and we start thinking, what other people think of us? What does it matter? Tell me somebody that got a heaven or hell to put me in. So Daniel, he prayed. They said the king got upset trying to figure out a way to get Daniel from having to go into that lion's den. But he couldn't do it because he's the one who signed the papers. And you know how that is. You know how court works. Once those papers signed, that's it. So it says then, now the king went to his place and spent the night fasting. Look at the king. Look at this king, y'all. This is the king that don't know Daniel's God. But he fasting, y'all. Y'all hear what I'm saying? The man is fasting. Not for himself. He fasting for Daniel. He want to save Daniel from being put in that lion's den. And it says that, and no musicians were brought before him. Also, his sleep went from him. He was so disturbed, he couldn't even sleep. Then the king arose very early in the morning and went in haste to the den of lions. And when he came to the den, he cried out with a lamenting voice to Daniel. Listen, y'all, listen at this king. The king spoke, saying to Daniel, Daniel, servant of the living God, has your God, whom you serve continually, been able to deliver you from the lions? Then Daniel said to the king, O king, live forever. My God. Listen to Daniel. Daniel slept. Let me tell y'all something. Daniel slept all night long with those roaring lions. And let me tell you something. God can do what he want to do when he want to do it. He can put your enemy to sleep. He can do whatever he want to do to bless you. Daniel was able to sleep right there with the lions. Amen. The angel put the lions to sleep. All right. The king calls in and said, Daniel, have God saved you out of this hell? Yes, king, I'm still here. Yes, king, the lions was hungry when I got here, but guess what? I think the angel failed them because they ain't messed with me all day. Yes, king, I'm still here. So when somebody messing with you, when somebody talking about you, when somebody scandalizing your name, just say, yes, I'm still here. Yes, king, I'm still surviving. Yes, king, they didn't touch me. See, don't tell me what God can't do. He can do whatever he wants to do when he get ready to do it. Now the king was exceedingly glad for him and commanded that they should take Daniel up out of the den. So Daniel was taken up out of the den, and no injury whatsoever was found on him because he believed in his God. Huh? See, God can take your enemies and make them your footstool. Huh? As a child of God, you don't have to go around worrying. I don't know why we worry about who like us and who don't. I'm still living. I got my own house to go to. I ain't living with nobody else. But that one right there. I ain't got to worry about nobody else. Why should I get upset because you got something against me? Why should I be upset? Because I'm doing what God called me to do. I'm going to get in my window and I'm going to pray three times a day. Lord, help me. God is good, saints. I'm telling you what I know. People Haggerty. They want us to talk about you.
1: Yeah.
0: They don't know nothing. They don't even know about you that much.
1: Yes.
0: We come to church on Sundays. We go back home.
1: That's
0: right. I live in my house. You live in yours.
1: That's right.
0: You don't know what's going on in my house.
1: Right.
0: I don't know and really don't want to know what's going on in your house.
1: Right.
0: All I know, when we meet and come through those doors right there, I'm coming in with thanksgiving.
1: Yes.
0: I'm giving God praise.
1: Yes.
0: And I'm blessing his name. And I ask my church family to bless him along with me.
1: Yes.
0: Because we're supposed to be in unity.
1: Yes.
0: We're supposed to enjoy the Lord together.
1: Yes.
0: We're supposed to come as one.
1: Yes.
0: So we got to remember who we are. Sometimes we in God, but sometimes we act like the devil.
1: That's true.
0: God is good to us, but sometimes we treat people wrong.
1: Yes. That's true.
2: That's
3: right.
2: It's true.
3: Yep.
4: Amen.
3: Yep. Amen. Say it.
2: Thank you.
0: He's so good.
3: Yes, he is.
0: He's so good.
3: No doubt.
2: Hallelujah.
0: Let me stop right there. Let me tell y'all about the church on Friday night.
2: All right. Thank you.
0: We had a glorious time.
2: Yeah.
0: The Lord was in the place.
2: Hallelujah.
0: When you walked in, the Lord was there.
2: That's true.
0: We were speaking on the seven churches in Revelations that God had showed John.
2: Amen. Amen.
0: And God sent the angel to go to each church.
2: Mm-hmm.
0: There's seven of them. And all the churches had something good going for them. But then God had to tell them something that they could improve on.
2: Amen.
0: But this one church,
2: all right,
0: they didn't have anything going for them.
2: Mm-hmm.
0: They was a church that all they cared about is how much stuff they could get.
2: All right.
0: All they cared about is holding their heads up high. And saying, I got this, and I don't need nobody else.
2: All right.
0: But I got news for somebody.
2: All right. Right.
0: Everybody needs somebody.
3: That's right. That's right.
0: I don't care what you possess.
2: Right.
0: I don't care what you own.
2: Right.
0: I don't care what position you have.
2: Right.
0: I don't care what kind of car you drive.
1: Right.
0: I don't care how well you can sing.
2: Right.
0: I don't care how well you can preach.
2: Right.
0: All I know is that you can't do none of this on your own. If it had not been for the Lord on our side, we would have nothing today. If it had not been for the Lord on our side, you wouldn't be able to get up and testify. See, we forget. Sometimes God start blessing.
1: Yes.
0: We forget who blessing us.
1: Right.
0: Sometimes we think we doing this stuff on our own.
2: That's right.
0: This lady, Lance of Dale Church,
2: mm-hmm.
0: Oh, they had plenty. They was in a city that had medical centers.
2: Uh-huh.
0: They was in a city that had banks.
2: Uh-huh.
0: They was in a city, they had it all going on. And they didn't think about nobody else but themselves.
3: Right.
0: They weren't even following God. Yeah, they had a church all right, but that's all it was a building. Because they weren't following God. All they knew that they had it and can't nobody touch it. And you know what? The way I look at it now, some people getting still like that. I told them on Friday, I have never seen a U-Haul truck going behind a funeral procession. I have never seen it. Because you can't carry it with you. You can build your bank account up until it comes like the roof of the building. But at the end of the day, when God closed your eyes, honey, that's all for you. I'm telling somebody today, don't get caught up and think that you're doing everything. Make sure you understand that it's God that is blessing you. And the same God that bless you can always make it happen when you lose it. Because God is going to do whatever necessary when you get out there in left field. So I God for whatever he does for me. But I also understand if I get a big head and think I'm doing it on my own, if I think I'm starting preaching on my own, God can shut me down in a split second.
4: Amen.
0: That's the God I serve.
4: Amen.
0: So, Daniel, we need some more Daniels in the church.
2: All right.
0: We need some Daniels that's not afraid.
2: That's right.
0: We need some Daniels that regardless of what people say about them, they don't worry about it. See, Daniel won't worry about none of that.
4: Amen.
0: Because we know the people going to lie on you anyway.
4: Amen.
0: And people believe the lie faster than they will the truth.
4: Amen.
0: But at the end of the day, God is going to show himself.
4: Amen.
0: See, that's why I don't worry about people talking about me.
4: Right.
0: People can put words in my mouth that I didn't even say. What does it matter when God knows my heart and knows what I'm doing? I'm here to tell somebody today, for God I live and for God I die. That's why I'm here right now. I'm doing it for God. I'm doing what God called me to do. I don't come to sugarcoat nothing. I don't come to make you happy. I come to give you the true gospel. That's all I'm required to do. You don't have to like the way I preach. You don't have to like nothing about me. But if you want to make it to heaven, you better learn to love me.
4: Come on.
5: Amen.
0: So we can't worry about people and how they try to mess up our. There you go. That's the word I was trying to use. That's it. Mess up your name. Mess up the influence you have on people. That's what people do. They try to, you have a good relationship with a person, next thing you know, the person acting funny.
4: Amen.
0: You ain't did nothing to them, but now all of a sudden, they not the friend to you they used to be.
4: Amen.
0: But you know what? I have a friend in Jesus.
4: Amen. Hallelujah.
6: Yes. Yes. Yes.
0: And that's all I need.
4: Amen.
0: I have a friend, and his name is Jesus.
4: Amen.
0: That's all I need.
4: Amen.
0: I'm going, let me tell y'all something. I could preach under a tree.
2: All right.
0: Y'all hear what I'm saying?
4: Amen.
0: Don't get it twisted.
2: Yeah.
0: I got it's plenty of places to preach.
4: Amen.
0: I can preach wherever I lay put my foot.
4: That's right. Amen.
0: Y'all understand what I'm saying?
4: Amen.
0: Don't you get caught up on people that don't like you?
2: That's all right.
0: They didn't like Jesus either.
4: That's right.
0: And so I'm still no.
4: Right.
0: Do you think Jesus up there crying? Like him,
2: right.
0: I'm not gonna cry.
2: That's right.
0: Cause I made it this far.
4: That's right.
0: And I ain't turning around now.
2: Amen.
4: That's right.
2: Amen.
0: That's the God I'm talking about. That's the God I'm talking about.
4: Amen.
0: Now, Daniel was a blessed man.
4: Amen.
0: Because Daniel was like this. I know if they kill me. I know where I'm going.
4: That's right.
0: Daniel did not give in because death was looking at him.
2: All right.
0: The three Hebrew boys,
2: All right. They
0: didn't give up because
2: That's
0: death was
2: right.
0: looking at them.
4: Right.
0: What our problem is, we scared of death.
2: All right.
0: How can a child of God be scared of death if you're a child of God?
2: All right.
0: If I leave here today, guess what? All my worries are over.
4: Amen.
0: Why would I be scared of death? See, that's Daniel's thought. See, I'm a Daniel today. I'm a pray. I'm a treat everybody right.
4: Amen.
0: And whatever you decide to do, that's on you, boo.
4: All right, say it.
0: Because I'm going to live free. This Christian walk is about freedom. It's about liberty. Huh? It's about loving one another. It's about helping one another.
4: Yes.
0: That's what it's about. It's about telling somebody about Jesus.
4: Amen.
0: It's about going out into the highways and byways
4: yes.
0: and compel people to come in.
4: Yes.
0: It's about telling somebody that they need to be born again.
4: Yes.
0: So, but see, we don't do that much. Know why we don't do that much? Because we're doing other things we shouldn't be doing.
4: Yes.
0: We're not working in the kingdom like God wants us to work in the kingdom.
4: Yes.
0: We got agenda. We got our own things to do. Oh, yeah, but we're supposed to be born again believers. And who are you talking to? Who are the people that you talk to during the week? Have you talked to anybody? Are you trying to get anybody to come to church?
5: Amen.
6: Amen. Help us.
5: Amen, Lord.
0: That's the God I'm talking about.
5: Amen.
0: That's why I just do me.
5: Amen.
0: Because God made me happy with me.
5: Amen.
0: And that's the only thing that I can do is do what he called me to do.
5: Amen.
0: Pray for people.
5: Amen.
0: That they will get their act together.
5: Yes.
0: But let me tell you something.
5: Hallelujah.
0: God is a what you go and do.
5: All right.
0: Elder Ragland going to stay on the straight and narrow path.
5: Amen.
0: Regardless of what you go out here and tell about me, Elder Ragland going to still be on that straight and narrow path.
5: Amen.
0: You can't push me off. You can't talk me off.
5: Right.
0: Every step I take, God is with me.
5: Amen.
0: I'm staying on the straight and narrow path because there's so many people out here that don't know God. That's why I'm here. There's so many people out here that don't even know God. That's why I do what I do. That's why I'm on the radio 5 days a week, 6 days a week. That's why I'm trying to get the word out to somebody to let them know that they need Jesus. I'm doing the work of the Lord to the best of my ability. I don't have time for no mess. I don't have time for worrying about who don't like me. I'm working in God's kingdom, and that's what I'm going to continue to do. But let me just say this to somebody. Honey, what you see right here is what you get.
5: That's right.
0: I don't change.
5: Hallelujah.
0: The same person you see right here is the same person I always am.
5: Amen.
0: Because God made me that way.
5: Amen.
0: And I can get along with anybody. I really can.
5: Amen.
0: But if you don't want to get along with me, I can let that go.
5: Amen. That's true.
0: So I'm here to serve God.
5: Amen.
0: I'm here to worship God. And I don't know about y'all, but that's what I intend to do. See, I got my mind made up. And I won't turn around. Because I got to see Jesus one day. I got my mind made up. And I won't turn around. Because I got to see my Jesus one day. I don't know about y'all. Come on and give God a praise. You might as well stand on your feet and give God a praise. Might as well praise him. Might as well go on and praise him. Might as well go on and praise him. He's worthy to be praised.
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Study every Wednesday evening at 7 o'clock p.m. Glory to God. And that phone number is 605-475-4700, passcode 751573. Amen. Amen. We'd love for you to join in with us as we study the Word of God together. Grow in our relationship with the Lord. Grow in our faith. Hallelujah. Glory to God. Want to send our happy birthday greetings to all of the October birthday babies. Praise the Lord. Glory to God. Amen, amen. To Sadiq Floyd, who celebrated her birthday, praise God, on Thursday. Amen, amen, amen. And to Julius Yancey, he'll be celebrating his birthday, bless the Lord, on Tuesday. Glory to God. Hallelujah, hallelujah. We say happy, happy birthday to you. We love you, and we pray that the Lord God blesses you with many, many more. In the name of Jesus. Hallelujah. Hallelujah. Want to say thank you to everyone, praise God, that have sown into the ministry. We thank and bless the Lord for you. Amen, amen. Praying that God will return it 100-fold in Jesus' name. And for those that would like to sow into the ministry, you can do so. Send your checks or money orders to Bless Trinity Ministries, P.O. Box 3241, Henderson, North Carolina, 27536. Or you can send by way of Zelle or Apple Pay, amen, amen, to a phone number 252-438-0397, or you can send by way of Cash App to MeCFG. Glory be to God. Amen, amen. We thank and praise God for you, amen, and for your dutiful giving in the name of Jesus. I want to thank everyone that participated in the Spiritual Warfare Deliverance Conference that took place on last Friday evening and Saturday afternoon. We thank and praise God for each and every one of you. Glory be to God. Expect there to be some differences, my brothers and sisters. Amen, amen. In your life and in the life of our city, hallelujah. Glory be to God. Glory be to God. Expect the difference. Pray, continue to pray and stand. Hallelujah. Glory to God. Glory to God. God is working. He has been, and he will continue. And we've got to continue to do what thus saith the Lord and be about God's business. Hallelujah. Hallelujah. Glory to God. Glory to God. Let us pray. Most gracious and heavenly Father, we come to you, Lord, as humble as we know. We thank you. We magnify your holy name, Lord God. You are great. You are good. You are wonderful, God. You are holy. Hallelujah. Hallelujah. You are El Shaddai, Lord. And we thank you, dear God, our healer, our provider, our peace, Lord, the lifter of our heads. Oh, Lord God, we just love you today. Bless everybody listening in. Bless their homes, God, their work, their families, Lord. Father, heal those that stand in need of healing, dear God. Minister, dear Lord, Holy Spirit, to the hearts of your people. Encourage the body of believers. Strengthen and equip us, dear God, to do the work that you have commissioned us to do in the name of Jesus. Lord God, save everybody that don't know you in the pardon of their sins, that want to be saved. Holy Spirit, convict their hearts in the name of Jesus. Oh God, let them see the pitiful state that they're in, Lord, if they don't know you as their Lord and Savior. Oh Father God, we ask that you will not only convict their hearts, but convince them of your love, Lord. Father, we ask that you will deliver folk from addictions, from idols, from witchcraft, from anxiety, depression, Lord God, from illnesses, Lord, that
that are attacking their bodies in the name of Jesus. God, we thank you, hallelujah, that you, dear God, by your stripes, we are already healed. So help us to walk in our healing, to stand in our healing, to live in our healing.

0: and God, giving your name all praise, all glory and honor. We lift up, dear God, all of the pastors, the leaders, dear God, those, the body of believers in the name of Jesus. Hallelujah to your name, dear God. Consecrate us anew, Lord God, in the name of Jesus. We love you. We thank you. We praise you, Father, in Jesus' name. Amen, amen, amen. Glory be to God. Hallelujah, hallelujah. We're going to continue our series, hallelujah, on the reality of spiritual warfare. And starting out with a scripture, the New Living Translation, 2 Corinthians 10, 3 through 5. We are human, but we don't wage war as humans do. We use God's mighty weapons, not worldly weapons, to knock down the strongholds of human reasoning and to destroy false arguments. We destroy every proud obstacle that keeps people from knowing God. We capture their rebellious thoughts and teach them to obey Jesus Christ. Hallelujah. Glory be to God. Glory be to God. Spiritual warfare is a significant theme throughout the Bible, reflecting the ongoing battle between the forces of good and evil. And this concept is rooted in the understanding that beyond the physical realm, brothers and sisters, there exists a spiritual dimension where battles for the souls of humanity are waged. The Bible provides numerous insights into the nature, the participants, and strategies involved in this warfare, emphasizing our role as the believer and the divine resources that are available to each and every one of us for victory. Hallelujah. The reality of spiritual warfare is explicitly addressed in several passages of Scripture, one being Ephesians 6 and 12, for our struggle is not against flesh and blood, but against the rulers, against the authorities, against the powers of this world's darkness, and against the spiritual forces of evil in the heavenly realm. So this verse highlights the spiritual nature of the conflict, indicating that the true adversaries are not human, but they are spiritual entities. The Bible identifies Satan as the primary adversary in spiritual warfare. He is the deceiver and accuser, and his role is to oppose God's purposes and lead humanity astray. The Apostle Peter warns us to be sober-minded and alert, because the adversary, the devil, prowls around like a roaring lion seeking whom he may devour. So this imagery underscores the danger and vigilance required in facing such a formidable foe. So our role as a believer is to be active in this spiritual warfare. Hallelujah. Finally, be strong in the Lord and in the power of his might. Put on the full armor of God so that we can be able to stand against the devil's scheme. This passage goes on to describe the armor of God. Hallelujah. Which includes truth, righteousness, the gospel of peace, faith, salvation, the word of God, and prayer. Hallelujah. And these elements equips us to stand against spiritual attacks. God provides believers, you and I, with everything we need to engage in this spiritual warfare effectively. The Holy Spirit plays a crucial role empowering and guiding us in our spiritual battles. In the same way the Spirit helps us in our weaknesses, for we don't know what we are to pray, but the Spirit himself intercedes for us with groans too deep for words. This divine assurance, assistance that we get, is vital for overcoming the challenges opposed that are given to us by spiritual adversaries. Prayer is a powerful weapon, brothers and sisters, in spiritual warfare, and it enables us to seek God's intervention and his strength. So we are to pray in the spirit at all times with every kind of prayer and petition. Hallelujah. Stay alert with all perseverance in our prayers for all saints. The word of God is described as a sword of the spirit. Hallelujah. Serving as both a defensive and offensive tool against spiritual deception and attack. Hallelujah. The ultimate victory in spiritual warfare is assured. Hallelujah. And having disarmed the powers and authorities, he made a public spectacle of them, triumphing over them by the cross. Christ's death and resurrection have secured the defeat of Satan and his forces, providing us with the assurance of victory as we remain steadfast in faith. So while the battle is ongoing, the Bible assures us, hallelujah, believers, of our position in Christ Jesus and the resources available to us. So through faith and prayer and application of God's word, we are equipped to stand firm against these spiritual forces of evil, to stand confidently in triumph, hallelujah, secured by our Lord and Savior Jesus Christ. So we don't have to be afraid. God hasn't given us a spirit of fear, but of power and of love and of a sound mind, my brothers and sisters. So stand firm in the faith, hallelujah, and keep on this armor that God has given to each and every one of us as believers. And don't allow the enemy to cause you to buckle down, to cower down, to walk away. Stand firm with your feet shod with the preparation of the gospel of peace. Hallelujah. And pray, hallelujah. Pray about everything. Pray without ceasing. Pray in season and out of season. Pray when you don't feel like it. Pray, pray, trust God and claim victory. Hallelujah. Each and every day, glory be to God. And let the word of God dwell in you richly in the name of Jesus. Call those things that are not as though they were, and believe by faith it is so in the name of Jesus. Pull down those strongholds. Destroy those hindering spirits by the word of God that reigns supreme in your hearts. Hallelujah. Glory be to God. Glory be to God. And let the word of God, yes, we're in a spiritual warfare, but let the word of God speak life in the name of Jesus. Remember, there's power in your tongue. Hallelujah. Speak life into your situation, into the spiritual battle. Speak life, my brothers and sisters, in Jesus' name.
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3: Hello, dear friends. It's a joy to be with you today here on radio. We thank you so much for the opportunity to open God's Word and to speak to you by some wonderful precepts that's in God's Word. I believe will be a blessing to you today. And I encourage you to get your Bible and follow along with us if you can. It may be impossible for you to do this. Maybe you could jot down a note or something. You could come back to it later, and that way you could study along with us. But if not, if this is not possible, then I trust you'll just enjoy the message if you can while you're working or while you're there in on the job or in your automobile or in the home, wherever you happen to be. I realize a lot of times people are doing other things as they listen to radio, but we're thankful that you're able to listen, and we trust it'll be an encouragement to you today. Let me encourage you to pray for your church. Amen. All churches are made up of people. Amen. And the only strong churches are only as strong as the homes that make them up. So our homes is only as strong as the individuals that make them up. So we got a lot of long range there to pray for. We pray for individuals, and then we pray for homes, ours and other folks's too. And then we pray for churches, which these homes attend. The people of these homes attend churches. And so we pray for these churches. And then we ask for God to bless the churches. And then the churches are involved in a movement for Christ across this world. And we ask God to bless and help in those movements. Amen. A lot of missionaries and their families on foreign soils, a lot of orphanage and homes for children and so forth on foreign soil, some Bible colleges to teach national pastors on foreign soil. So there's a lot there going on around the world in the name of Christ. You know, but it only starts with an individual. Somewhere there's an individual that's having a dream for God, and he wants to do something for God. Amen. And certainly then he puts his dream into footprints. Amen. As he begins to work and work toward that. And you know, because it's a good thing, God blesses him and helps him along. And then God gives him a good helpmate somewhere there along the way. And they two become one. And then they work together. And then God blesses the family and it multiplies. And then they are in a church somewhere and they're a lively part of that church taking part. And God speaks to them and they move out by faith and begin to do deputational work across this country, trying to raise enough money to get to the place that God's called them to. And they're going to raise their family there and they're going to serve God. And God's going to bless them there. And you and I may never see what they have done till we get to heaven. Amen. But one day when we get to heaven, we're going to meet an awful lot of people. It's going to say thank you for supporting that missionary. Because of him and his ministry and his family, I'm in heaven. So what a joy that's going to be. What a wonderful thing it is to look at the scope of the work of Christ for my individual across this world. He says, suffer the little children to come unto me, such is the kingdom of heaven. Amen. So you don't waste your time when you bring your little children, your children and your neighbor's children to Sunday school. Amen. Get them in vocational Bible school. Help them to realize, hey, you know, it's serving God is not like taking a bad dose of medicine. Serving God can be fun. It can be a enjoyable thing. It can be a very rewarding thing. And then, of course, we grow up into teenagers, and we encourage the teenagers to be faithful to the house of God. It's the best place in the world for a young man to get him a wife is in the house of God. Blessed place for a young girl to get herself a husband's in the house of God. If you get them off the bar stools, you got to get them saved in the house of God. It's a wonderful thing to go, if you're saved, to go ahead and marry someone saved. What a joy. See, it's a wonderful thing and to just to know you're saved and serve God and put your confidence in the Lord and let the Lord lead you as you go through life. What a joy. What a joy. You can have victory now. Isn't that wonderful? You can have some victory now in your life. But not only can you have it now, thank God it can go throughout life. It can be hereafter with you too. What a joy that is to do that. You got your Bible today. Go with me to the book of John and chapter 16. The book of John and chapter 16. We're going to be reading some from the Word of God, and we trust we'll be a blessing to you. We want to be a blessing, and we're going to read something the Lord Jesus Christ was teaching, and we believe that it will help us along the way. Okay, let's have a word of prayer. Father, we love you today with all of our heart. We're thankful

deal with some precepts that we find here in the Word of God, and we trust it will be a blessing and an encouragement to someone. God bless, I pray today. Lord, touch hearts that need to be touched. Lord, saved and lost. God, help us. We are needy people. We need your help, Lord. Without you, we can do nothing. We acknowledge this publicly and privately, Lord, and we need your help. So in Jesus' name, we ask for your help today. Amen. In John, in chapter 16, I'm going to start by verse 19, I believe, and we're going to read forward for a little while. Now, Jesus knew that they were desirous to ask him, and said unto him, "Do you inquire among yourselves of that I said, a little while, and ye shall not see me, and again, a little while, and ye shall see me? Verily I say unto you, that ye shall weep and lament, but the world shall rejoice, and ye shall be sorrowful, but the sorrow shall be turned into joy. A woman, when she is in travail, how sorrow, because her hour is come. But as soon as she is delivered of the child, she remembereth no more the anguish for the joy that a man is born into the world. And ye are now henceforth have sorrow, but I say unto you again, your heart shall rejoice, and your joy no man shall take it from you. And in that day ye shall ask me nothing. Verily, verily, I say unto you, whatsoever ye shall ask the Father in my name, he will give it you. Hitherto have ye asked nothing in my name. Ask, and ye shall receive, that your joy may be full. These things I have spoken unto you in Proverbs. But in time, the time cometh when I shall no more speak to you in Proverbs, but I shall show you plainly all the Father. At that day ye shall ask in my name, and I shall say unto you that I will pray the Father for you. For the Father himself loveth you, because ye have loved me and have believed that I come out from God. I came forth from the Father, and am come unto the world again. I leave the world and go back to the Father. His disciples said unto him, Lo, now speakest thou plainly, and speakest no proverb. Now are we sure that thou knowest all things, and needest not that any man should ask thee? By this we believe that thou camest forth from God. And Jesus answered, Do you now believe? Behold, the hour cometh, yea, is now come, and ye shall be scattered, every man to his own, and shall leave me alone, and yet I am not alone, because the Father is with me. These things I have spoken unto you, that in me you might have peace. In the world ye shall have tribulation, but be of good cheer, I have overcome the world. Verse 33 is a very good verse there. In John, in chapter 16, verse 33, let's read that again. These things I have spoken unto you, that in me ye might have peace. In the world ye shall have tribulation, but be of good cheer, I have overcome the world. So here the tranquility of these things in John 16, 13. These things I have spoken unto you, that you might have peace. I'm glad he's the Prince of Peace. In his introduction to those shepherds, we found out that he was a Prince of Peace. Millions of people in this troubled world are searching for peace today, but they fail to find it. Many Christians like the peace they should have, but they are searching also. Some try to find peace by attaining better education. There's nothing wrong with education, but you won't find peace there. Others seek for more affluent lifestyle. Well, if I can step up a notch, if I can get a little better car, a little better house, wear a little better clothes, you'll find that there's no peace there either. But still, they do not experience the tranquility of life that they desire. Real lasting peace can only be found in the Lord Jesus Christ. The victory belongs to those who keep their mind on the Lord, amen, and in him. I'm going to turn hurriedly to the book of Isaiah in chapter 26 and verse 3, and I want you to listen. Thou wilt keep him in perfect peace, whose mind is stayed on thee, because he trusteth in thee. Thou wilt keep him in perfect peace, whose mind is stayed on thee,

because he trusted in thee. Here the Bible says, if we keep our mind on the Lord Jesus Christ, then we can know peace. Not only peace, but the Bible says, Isaiah 26:3, perfect peace. That's a perfect peace, perfect understanding, happy at ease, and serving God, and what a joy. The tranquility of serving God is a wonderful thing. I enjoy serving God. I'm sure there may be Christians around you somewhere in your family, people in your church, in your neighborhood that you know that the Christians. Sometimes ask them, says, can I ask you a personal question? And they'll say, sure, go ahead. And then you say, do you enjoy serving the Lord? I've never heard anyone say it was a drudgery serving the Lord. I've never heard anyone say, I regret the day I got saved. I've never heard anybody say that. I've always said, boy, if I'd known this good, I'd have got it quicker. Amen? I've enjoyed serving the Lord. Serving the Lord is a different way of life. It's a different tune as you go through life. It's a wonderful experience serving God. It's a great privilege to see God work in your life and in the lives of someone else. What a tranquility of serving God, the peace that comes by serving God. I don't know what tomorrow holds, but I know who holds tomorrow, and I'll be delighted to serve God tomorrow. So I trust you will enjoy serving God. Put your faith and your trust in him and go on. And the Bible said you keep your mind in perfect peace if you just keep your mind upon him. What a joy. What a joy. Deal away with a lot of worry, a lot of anxieties go lie by keeping our mind upon the Lord. Amen. So what a wonderful thing, then, the tranquility there of serving God. Amen. The joy, the peace, the understanding. I want to read that verse 33 through you again. These things I have spoken unto you, that in me you might have peace. In the world you shall have tribulation, but be of good cheer, I have overcome the world. So there's peace. The tranquility is in the Lord Jesus Christ. Now there is tribulation. There's problems as we go through life. In that verse, John 16:33, he says, in the world ye shall have tribulation. The world is not the friend to you that you would like to be. It'll lead you astray. It'll lead you down the blind alley. It'll take from you that which you work so hard to get. So you're going to have some tribulation in the world. It's there to be expected. We even find that some of God's children experience tribulation in the world. He said, in the world ye shall have. That's a positive statement. Ye shall have tribulation. Many hope to get to heaven on flowery beds of ease, but it's not going to happen. They're bound to be disappointed along the way. For God is God's way is not the easy way always. Amen. Sometimes God's way is the hard way, but if we'll keep God first, we'll be at ease, we'll be at peace. Amen. We won't get to bed on a flowery, well, if I just get to saved, I'll get to head on a flowery bed of ease. It's not going to happen that way, dear friend. There's still problems, trials, and tribulations as we go through life. But the advantage of being a Christian is you've got someone to go with you through that. Amen. The Bible said he sticketh closer than a brother. Amen. He said, well, I've got a brother. I think the Bible might even be translated there where he sticks closer, Christ does, than even a Christian brother. Amen. Why? Because Christian brothers are going to have problems too. But Christ can see you and your Christian brother through that by keeping your heart and your mind upon him. God's way is not always the easy way. Amen. I want you to understand that. Sometimes God's way is a hard road to travel. But if we'll travel that road and stay on that road, we'll find that God will bless us and we will have peace. Christians are not promised exemption from struggles as they go through life. God's word says, all they that live godly in Christ Jesus shall suffer persecution. 2 Timothy 3:12.
all those that live godly in Christ Jesus shall suffer persecution. So Christians are not promised exemption from struggles as we go through life. There will be some struggles. There will be some temptation. There will be some trials. There will be some tribulation along the way. But with God's help, you can be an overcomer. What a great blessing that is. We are promised victory in the midst of tribulation when it comes. Think about that. And having triumphancy over our troubles as they come. We are to comfort others who are having these problems along the way. I've learned a long time ago, and I trusted some of you have learned this also, that we as Christian people, none of us are exempt from the trials and tribulations and troubles of life. They're all there, just like the sickness and the death and the sorrow, the indebtedness, the bills to be paid. The hospital bills, the doctor's bills, the drug bills, all these Christians pray just like everybody else does along the way. And you're going to see people now and then who have sort of come despondent because of that. They're sort of overwhelmed with the tribulations of this life, of the things they experience as they go through this life. And what a joy it is that God gives us the ability, the knowledge, the discernment to see when that's going on. And we can walk upside of a brother or sister in Christ and say, hey, I know what you're going through, but just hang in there. God's going to give you victory. Don't worry about it. God's going to give you victory. Just hang in there. Just endure this sickness. Just endure this hardness. Just endure these family problems as they come their way. You keep your mind on the Savior. You keep your eyes on the Savior, and He's going to see you through this. What a joy it is to be able to encourage other people along the way. Say, preacher, does other people have problems just like you and I do? I'm making this real personal now, talking to you and talking about myself. We go through the same problems of life everybody else does. It's there. Amen. Our children want to go astray, and we have the sicknesses and the diseases of this life, and we have the troubles and trials and tribulations. Our cars break down. We have the flat tires. We have to pay all the bills. We go to the insurance place and all this stuff. But it's amazing how God helps us. It's a wonderful thing to know Christ and to serve Christ and to keep your eyes upon Him. It's always amazing what God does to help us along the way because of that. So I'm glad. Thank God for the tranquility of life, the peace that passes all understanding. Thank God for that peace that's there. And thank God for the tranquility, the joy, the happiness that we have in Christ Jesus. And then when the trials and the tribulations come, it may not be quite as joyful, but the same God is there. He's offering the same benefits He did before. When the pains of arthritis and rheumatism and sinus headaches and all migraines and all this stuff come our way, the same God's on the throne. These old bodies are just reacting to the world in which it lives. God's promised us a new body, a better body. It'll be ours when we get there, amen. Between now and then, we got a few troubles and trials and tribulations to go through, amen. Things don't always work perfect for us, but we serve a perfect God, amen. And He's able to help us. He'll help us endure all these tribulations and trials that come my way. So I'm glad I'm a Christian. I'm glad I trusted the Lord Jesus Christ as my Savior. Amen. And then there's the triumphancy of this thing. He said, but be of good cheer. I have overcome the world. I'm glad that my God is an overcomer. I'm glad that the one I serve is an overcomer. I'm glad that the one that helps me is an overcomer. Amen. He said, be of good cheer. What's that saying? Cheer up. Cheer up. The one that we are following, the one that we worship, the one that we trust, the one that we pray to is an overcomer.
He said, I have overcome the world. Amen. You and I may have a lot of trouble with it, but he's overcome the world. Let me read this verse to you again. John 16:33. These things I have spoken unto you, that in me you might have peace. And in the world you shall have tribulation, but be of good cheer. I have overcome the world. Victory now and victory hereafter. Amen. I have overcome the world. Because Christ overcame the world, we can overcome also. Isn't that wonderful? Stop and think about that. He's already overcome, and he's our present help in time of need. He sticketh closer than a brother, and we can be overcomers also. Someone might say, I'm having a hard time, a lot of trouble with temptation and so forth. Hey, if you just keep your eyes on the Savior, you can be an overcomer. He'll help you overcome that along the way. We can be overcomers too, because he's already overcome the world. We can have victory now. Isn't that wonderful? Now, victorious peace and joy. Now, the tranquility of life now. Triumphancy in our life now, because we are a child of God. For victory awaits all those who trust him. Would you trust him? Have you trust him? Will you trust him? So many out there today that's never trusted the Lord Jesus Christ as Savior. Amen. May I say today, if you are not trusting the Lord Jesus Christ as Savior, then you must be trusting something else. What are you trusting? You got your confidence in the flesh? You got your confidence in the world? You got your confidence in people? Dear friend, turn your eyes upon the Savior. Look full in his wonderful face, and it'll be amazing how the things of this world will vanish as you bathe in his marvelous warmth of his love and grace. What a wonderful God that we serve. Amen. You can have victory today. You can have victory. Do you say, preacher, how am I going to get victory today? I've got a horrible thing going on. Well, are you a Christian? And you say, yes, I'm a Christian. Then let me encourage you to get somewhere where it's quiet. And you talk to the Heavenly Father. You tell him, you remind him the fact that you're a child of God. You're his child. You love him. And you know he loves you. And you know that he's aware of what's going on in your life. And you'd love to have some help there. You'd love to have some help. They that wait upon the Lord shall mount up with wings of eagles. Amen. Oh, to hide in the shadow of the Almighty. Oh, what a wonderful thing to know how great God is. How wonderful God is. Amen. Yes, you can have victory today. Why? Because victory awaits you, dear child of God. Sinner friend, you can have victory today too. Your sin's not treating you good. The God that you're serving as a sinner is not treating you too good. Just look at what's happening in your life. Why don't you turn to the Savior? Why don't you get out of the devil's family and get into God's family? Why don't you trust the Lord Jesus Christ as your Savior? It'll make all the difference in the world when you do that. What a great, wonderful, and powerful God we serve. The Apostle Paul explained something like that in 1 Corinthians 15:57. He said, but thanks be to God, which giveth us the victory through our Lord Jesus Christ. Thanks be to God, which giveth us the victory through our Lord Jesus Christ. Dear friend, we ought to just praise him. Ought to just praise him. I believe that the average Christian could spend 2 or 3 weeks just praising God for his goodness and what God has done and what God is doing day by day. What a wonderful thing to know God. What a wonderful thing to be saved. What a wonderful thing to know the triumphancy that awaits God's children. A few little problems along the way, a few little skirmishes along the way, a few little heartaches, a few tears going to run down your cheek somewhere along the way. Why? This world is not perfect, but God has made one that is. New heaven and a new earth, he talks about in Revelations. Amen. The home of the redeemed. What a wonderful thing
to know that God's got something perfect for us. Amen. So here we're going to suffer a few little trials and tribulations, but we're just going to praise him for who he is and what he is and what he's already done for us. Jesus said in John 14:19, because I live, ye shall live also. Amen. Because I live, ye shall live also. Through Christ, we can be triumphant. God-trusting children have victory both now and for hereafter. God's children, just trusting him, you can have some victory in your life today, and you can have victory in your life hereafter just by simply trusting the Lord Jesus Christ as your Savior. Remember, Jesus said, because I live, you can live also. Amen. A life more abundantly, a life of praise, a life of joy, a life of singing, a life of, won't there be any problem? Oh, yes, there's going to be sickness. There's going to be sorrow. There's going to be trials. But you remember in our text verse, let's go back to that again. Listen to the words, John 16:33. These things I have spoken unto you, that in me you might have peace. In the world you shall have tribulations, but be of good cheer. I have overcome the world. How can I have all that peace in Christ? Because he is an overcomer. I serve an overcomer. He has overcome the world already. And in him and through him and by him, we can be overcomers too. See, it's all in Christ. It's all about Christ. It's not about you and I. It's about Christ. We're just people just trying to struggle along and get along here. But in Christ, you can have that wonderful victory, that glorious victory that's yours only in Christ. Victory now, today, right now, and then victory hereafter. Amen. Don't let the devil steal your victory away, Christian. You keep on reading your Bible and you keep on praying and you claim the victory in the Lord Jesus Christ. And son or friend, you can claim that victory too if you'll just trust him. Put your confidence in him and ask him. He'll save you. Claim that victory too if you'll just trust him. Put your confidence in him and ask him. He'll save you.

is fit for the kingdom of God. Now I want to go to the book of 2 Corinthians. And I want to go to 2 Corinthians, I believe it is the 6th chapter. And I want to read verses 14 through 17. 2 Corinthians, the 6th chapter, verses 14, 15, 16, and 17. Verse 14 reads, "Be ye not unequally yoked together with unbelievers. For what fellowship have righteousness with unrighteousness? And what communion have light with darkness? And what concord have Christ with Belial? Or what part hath he that believeth with an infidel? And what agreement hath the temple of God with idols? For ye are the temple of the living God. As God hath said, I will dwell in them and walk in them, and I will be their God, and they shall be my people." Verse 17, "Wherefore, come out from among them, and be ye separate, saith the Lord, and touch not the unclean thing, and I will receive you." Let us pray. Our Father and our God, we come to you now, God, thanking you for your grace and your mercy, Lord God, that brought us through. God, we thank you, God, for another day. God, I ask you now, God, that you let the words of my mouth and the meditation of my heart, let it be acceptable in thy sight. O Lord, you are my strength and you are my redeemer. In Jesus' name, amen. Now, let us talk this morning concerning looking back and having other things to do rather than what God has called you to do or what God has commissioned for your life, what God has assigned for you to accomplish while you're here living among other people. Now, my thought this morning is come out and stay out. A lot of times when people get in God or they decide to give their life to God, they decide, well, I'm going to do this, this, this, and this, but I'm not going to do that. Or they may have a problem with doing everything that the Bible says do. One thing that we have to remember is that God doesn't want us straddling the fence. God doesn't want us to be lukewarm. God doesn't want us to be part him and part the enemy. I tell you this morning to come out and stay out. Once you get out from under the umbrella of sin, don't go back under that umbrella. I say it again. Once you get out from under the umbrella of sin, don't go back and get under that umbrella anymore. In other words, once you give your life to God, you need to strive for perfection. You need to strive to do according to the will of God. You need to strive to do what you know to do to make it as a saved person, as a sanctified person, as a Holy Ghost-filled person. A lot of times, people get to the point where they feel like that they get comfortable in doing what they do. They get comfortable in living a halfway life. They get comfortable with doing things they know are not of God, and they keep doing it because they feel like that it's

okay to do this, this, and this. But this morning, I want to tell you to come out and stay out. This morning, I want to tell you that once you get out from under something, don't go back. Don't go back. The Word of God says that God is married to the backslider. So therefore, if you make a

to make it to heaven. The enemy wants us to wind up in hell just like him. The enemy just wants us to not believe everything that God has told us, that God has shown us. He don't want us to even believe the things that God have done for us, because he would disguise it as just something that happened. But this morning, if you're out of sin, if you're not doing this and not doing that, I'm telling you, come out and stay out. A lot of times we won't do things because we get comfortable in what else we are doing. This morning, we have to realize that there is a God and that he has a plan for our life. He has a design that will fit only our life. We can't live like other folk. We can't do like other folk. We can't act like other folk act. If somebody else claiming salvation act like they are of the devil, it is not okay. It is not right with God. We need to just trust God and live according to the way God has instructed us to live. A lot of times we won't do things because we are in a situation or we are around people that we can't live right. I'm telling you, it's easier to live right all the time than to live right here and to live terrible there, or do this here and don't do it here. One thing that we have to understand is that we serve a God that is continuous. God wants us to live a holy and righteous life all the time. Even in Walmart, even in Food Lion, we got to live a holy life. Even when we go on our jobs, we got to live a holy and righteous life. When we come up against adversity in our life, and adversity will come, trouble will come, disappointment will come, but we got to live according to the will of God. I'm telling you this morning to come out and stay out. If you come out and stay out, then you don't have to worry about it. Let the dead bury the dead. Let them go ahead on and do what they do. Let them go ahead and act like they want to act. But you, I'm talking to you this morning, come out and stay out. Once you get out from under the enemy, he's going to pick at you. He's going to poke at you. He's going to try his best to pull you back in. That's his job. And your job is to fight with the help of the Lord. Your job is to depend on God. One thing, when you need help, you got to call on God. You got to look to the hills from whence cometh your help, because all of your help comes from the Lord. This morning, I'm telling you, as a dog, you don't go back and eat the vomit that you just threw up. Get out, come out, and stay out. One thing that we got to learn, that once we get out, we got to work to stay out. We got to live according to the will of God in order for us to stay out. God has prepared a special plan for you. God has a design for your life, and he put an assignment within you in order for you to live according to his will. Do God's will. Trust God. Depend on God, and he will see you through. This morning, I'm telling you, come out and stay out. Don't live a halfway life. Don't go to the liquor store on Monday and then in church on Sunday. Don't smoke and do all week long, and then Saturday night, you clean yourself up to go to the house of the Lord and jump around and give God glory, give God praise. Live a holy and righteous life the best you know how. I know, I understand that life now is hard and nobody

make it without the help of the Lord. But I'm telling you this morning that if you come out and stay out, God will come and see about you. God will see you through. I tell you this morning that if you come out and stay out, you can make it from day to day. I'm telling you that if you come out and stay out, God will rain down his blessings upon you. You need God to make it from day to day. You need God to help you along the way. I'm telling you this morning that no matter what's going on in your life, God will come and see about you. He will help you. He will deliver you. But you got to come out and you got to stay out. This morning, if you do it, I promise you that once you get out and stay out, God will see you through. And that's the truth, the whole truth, and nothing but the truth. And I'm asking God to bless us all. This has been another Pure Truth Moment. I am Elder James Gibbs. I want you to know this morning that you can come out and you can stay out. Be blessed, my brother. Be blessed, my sister. But come out and stay out. For all correspondence, you can reach me

gmail.com, or you can shoot me a phone call or a text at 252-820-0989. And the Lord God will bless you real good. If you wish to sow a seed into this ministry,

0: Well, what a joy it is to be in the Lord's house. We welcome each and every one of you today to Victory Baptist Church. Welcome those who are listening by way of radio, those who are watching by live stream, and we sure are glad to have you as part of our service this morning. But we're especially glad to see all of you here in the building today. And as we go to the Lord in prayer, let's do pray for the service. Pray that God's will would be done. Pray that we'll just open our hearts and let the Lord speak to our hearts. And whatever the Lord speaks to us about, that we will hear, and then we will do something, amen, about what he speaks to us about. And most of all, let's remember those that are lost today. God would deal with their hearts. Continue to pray for Victory Christian School, also our troops and our missionaries. Also continue to pray for Mike Adcock, Kelly Freshour, Graham Whitehead, Mary Whitehead, Joe Owen. Also, Brother Ray Branch, remember Brother Ray is in the hospital. And so let's really pray for him this morning. God will touch him. And pray for the doctors. They'll get, God will give them wisdom, be able to do what needs to be done. And so let's remember him in prayer. Also, Mark Crump, Alice Braswell, Gail Mangum, Tony and Brandy Bobbitt, April Dalton, Carol Krug, Tiffany Thompson, Woody Brooks, Wanda Tysinger, Addie Spain, Lynn Glover, Ken Martin, Diane Pruitt, Lois Verzall, Dale Matthews, Kevin and Tammy Roach. And then let's remember we've got several folks that are traveling. Let's remember them, Lord, to keep them safe till they get home. Also continue to pray for Marvin Robertson, Ellen Thompson, Sarah Gupton, John Matthews, Judy Combs, Beulah Edwards, Ronnie Chandler, and Jack Murray. Remembering all of these today. Pray for the choir, the special singing, and all that is said and done today, the Lord would be glorified and magnified through it all. Amen. But it is sure good to be in the Lord's house. Thank the Lord for the good rain that he is sending our way. We're so desperately in need of, and we're thankful for everything he sends us. Amen. And so let's just pray and ask God to move and work in our midst today, that the Lord's will be done. Amen. And I'm thankful for what he's doing. I sure appreciate all that he does in my life. So let's just ask God to move this morning here in the midst of us. Amen. And so I'm going to get Brother Mike Robertson, if he will, to come pray. And as he leads us, let's all pray together. And we're sure glad to be here today. Amen. Thank God for his blessing.
1: Good to see everybody this morning. Let's pray. Father, we just thank you so much, Lord, for everything you've done for us, Lord, this past week. Father, thank you for this day, Lord. You've just given us to come once again, Father, just to hear you.

Your love and mercy, Father, you stowed upon us, Lord. And Father, bless the ones on our prayer request, Lord. And just special brother Ray, Lord. He's just going through so much, Father, here lately, Lord. And just touch him, Father. And Lord, you just know his needs. And bless the ones that's listening by the way of radio, Father. And Lord, and I just pray, Father, is anyone here today or listening, watching on live stream, Father, that doesn't know you as their personal Savior, Father. Just deal with them, Lord. Stir their hearts, Father, that they will get saved today, Father. And just thank you and all. And ask it all in my Savior's name, Jesus.

0: Appreciate the singing this morning by the choir. Oh, what a lovely name, the name of Jesus. Amen. Praise God. Well, while the ushers are coming to receive our offering, as we worship through our giving, we'll make mention of a couple of things. Of course, the next event that's coming up here at the church is on October the 25th, 2 weeks from today, Pastor Appreciation Day. And looking forward to a special day that day. There'll be a meal after the morning service. And also, they want to have just a brief meeting right after the service this morning. So if you'll just stay right after the service is over, just for a moment. And I'm not sure what they're cooking, but so you'll find out. Amen. But anyway, we're glad to see you today. Let's bow and ask the Lord to bless the offering this morning. And the remainder of the service today, that the Lord's will be done. Brother Gary, pray for us.
1: Let us pray. Father, as we come to you today, Lord, it's service today, Lord. Just be with all of us here today, Lord. All the requests that are spoken, Lord. Lord, just be with the pastors today as he brings the message. Let us apply it to our hearts, Lord. And be with each and every one of us today and everybody that's watching today on live stream and Facebook, Lord. Just touch their hearts, Lord. If one of them's lost today and undone, they need to come to you before it's everlasting too late. Lord, we ask you, Lord, we take this money up to further your kingdom. Just be with us now. We ask it in Jesus' name. Amen.

And I love anything that is bragging on Jesus. And I appreciate the Lord and His presence being here today. And I thank God so much for His blessings on our life. And the Lord sure is good to us. And in Zechariah chapter number 13, I'm just going to read one verse, and that's verse number 1. And the Bible says, "In that day there shall be a fountain opened to the house of David and to the inhabitants of Jerusalem for sin and for uncleanness." Our Father, today we thank You again for the opportunity to be in the house of God. Thank You, Lord, for the privilege we have to open our Bibles and read from the Word of the Lord. And I pray, Father, that just for a few minutes this morning that You might help us, Lord, to be able to preach the message You put upon my heart, Lord, for this service today. Lord, You knew who would be here, and Lord, You knew who would not be here. And Lord, we've come today knowing that You're here, and God, that You're able to meet the needs of our hearts and our lives. Lord, I pray especially if there's somebody that's lost, that today will be the day that they will turn to You, Lord, and be saved. I pray, Father, for those that have grown cold and indifferent, that this will be a day that, Lord, they will draw nigh to Thee. And Lord, we know that if we will draw nigh to You, that You will draw nigh unto us. Lord, how we need Your touch this morning to be able to preach the Word. And Father, everything that's accomplished will give You the glory and the praise. For we ask it in Jesus' name, amen. I want to preach this morning from this verse that we've read from Zechariah chapter number 13. And I want to preach on this thought: there is a fountain filled with blood. As I was praying and always trying to figure out what the Lord would have me to do, I got to thinking about that old song that we sing, that there is a fountain filled with blood. And here we find Zechariah telling that there was coming a day that there shall be a fountain open to the house of David and to the inhabitants of Israel, and that fountain would be for sin and for uncleanness. And I believe it is a prophecy of the day that Jesus would come and go to the cross of Calvary and give His life for us. Amen. And in chapter number 12, if you look back there at verse number 10, the Bible says, "And I will pour upon the house of David and upon the inhabitants of Jerusalem the spirit of grace and supplications." Notice what the Bible said: "And they shall look upon Me whom they have pierced, and they shall mourn of him as one mourneth for his only son, and shall be in bitterness for him as one that is in bitterness for his firstborn." And here, of course, he makes reference of the Lord Jesus Christ, the prophecy concerning Christ. He said, "They will look upon Me whom they have pierced." And because of that, there is a fountain, thank God, that has been opened. Amen. And I'm glad that there is a fountain filled with blood. As I got to thinking about this, I'm glad there is a cleansing power in the blood of Jesus Christ. I'm glad that even here in 2026, that there is still a fountain that is filled with blood, that is drawn from Emmanuel's veins, and sinners plunged beneath that flood lose all their guilty stains. That song was written by William Cowper, and he wrote this song in the 1700s. I got to thinking about it. I got to do a little digging on it about the story behind this song. And of course, it was written by William Cowper. And as I said, he was born in England in the 1730s. And his mother died when he was only 6 years old. And when his mother died, it had a profound impact upon him. And his poetry later often expressed
his grief at losing his mother. They said that he never, until the day he died, he never got over losing his mother. He was sent to a boarding school as a

neglected everything about his life. He just couldn't do his work properly. He struggled and struggled. His father tried to help him, but he got frustrated because of he just couldn't get him to do anything, couldn't help him in any way. And eventually it was arranged for him to take on a clerkship at the House of Lords. But he felt absolutely overwhelmed by this. And then when the time came for him to take his final exam, he had an absolute meltdown, they say. He had a complete mental breakdown. And in fact, he made several suicide attempts upon his own life. And eventually he ended up in an asylum and for there for 18 months. And during this time in the asylum, he began to read the Bible. And eventually he got saved by the grace of God. He found healing at the foot of Jesus Christ as he read the Word of God and he learned to pray. The story is that a visiting relative came in and told him the story of Jesus. And upon hearing the story of Jesus, they say he busted out in tears. And he said, "Finally, I have a ray of hope, a ray of light." He opened his Bible to Romans 3:25, which says, "Whom God has set forth to be a propitiation through faith in his blood," talking about the blood of Jesus Christ. It touched his heart. And later, he said, "This shone upon me, the full beams of the sufficiency of the atonement that Christ has made, my pardon in his blood, the fullness and completeness of my justification." He said, "I believe the gospel. I believe the word of God." And during this time in the asylum, he wrote the song that we're talking about. There is a fountain filled with blood. After this, he became good friends with a man by the name of John Newton, who wrote Amazing Grace. Isn't that amazing that they too bumped into each other, amen, along the way? And they eventually collaborated and wrote a bunch of songs and even come up with a hymn book, amen, later on in the late 1700s. But oh, listen, he got it from Zechariah chapter 13 and verse number 1 that says, "In that day there shall be a fountain opened for the house of David and the inhabitants of Jerusalem for sin and uncleanness." Oh, Cowper, he saw the fulfillment in Jesus Christ. He saw the precious blood of the Lord Jesus, and God gave him that wonderful old hymn, "There is a fountain filled with blood." May I say this morning that that fountain is still flowing. That fountain is still real. The blood of Jesus Christ is still cleansing sinners and redeeming souls from a devil's hell, amen. I know there's a lot of fountains in our day. There's the fountain that the world has opened up. There's the fountain of pleasure. There's the fountain of wealth. There's the fountain of education. There's the fountain of religion. There's the fountain of good works. But may I say this morning that none of those can wash away the sin in your life. There's only one fountain that can take care of the sin debt, and that is the fountain filled with the blood of Jesus, amen. That's the only fountain that can make a sinner clean. Notice a few things this morning as we think about the fountain filled with blood. First of all, the fountain is divinely provided, amen. Notice what it said there in verse number 1 of chapter 13 of Zechariah. The Bible said, "In that day there shall be a fountain opened," amen. Now this fountain is divinely provided. This fountain did not originate with man, but this fountain originated with God, amen. God provided this fountain. Can I say this morning that it was planned, amen? Before Calvary, before Bethlehem, before man ever sinned in the garden, God already knew what he wanted to do and what he would do, amen? He would open a fountain. The Bible said in Revelation chapter 13 and verse number 8, Jesus Christ is the Lamb

slain from the foundation of the world. Amen. It was already planned before anything ever started, before God ever put the sun in the sky, before God ever put the stars in the sky. God had already planned there would come a day that he would open a fountain for sin, and that fountain would come from the veins of his only begotten Son of the Lord Jesus Christ. Amen. It was planned, but not only was it God's eternal plan, and can I say it was not no emergency plan. It was an eternal plan. Amen. Man didn't sin and God scratch his head and say, wonder what we're going to do now. Oh, no. God already knew it before it ever happened. He's God. Amen. I'm glad and I believe in the sovereignty of God. Listen, God is God. You can't figure God out, but God knows everything. Amen. It was planned. Not only was it planned, but it was prepared. Amen. Oh, listen, this fountain was prepared. Jesus came into the world for one purpose, and that was to save his people from their sins. Amen. That's exactly what he told Joseph. He told Joseph, the angel of the Lord told Joseph, he said, you call his name Jesus, for he shall save his people from their sins. Amen. This was something that God provided. It was planned. It was prepared. And then it was provided. Amen. Oh, listen. God gave his Son. God gave us this fountain. God opened this fountain. And that's exactly what he said there in verse number 1. In that day there shall be a fountain opened. Amen. And God planned it. God prepared it. And it was provided in the person of the Lord Jesus Christ. Salvation begins with God, not with mankind. It was God who initiated it all. It was God who planned it all. It was God who purchased it all. It is God who provides it all. All man's got to do is bring his sin and bring himself and plead the mercy of God, and God will save him. Amen. By this fountain that has been opened. Not only do we find that this fountain is divinely provided, but number 2, this fountain is preciously filled. Oh, yeah. It is preciously filled. The songwriter said there is a fountain filled with blood. And of course, I know preaching about the blood is not popular in our day. It has got less popular in our day. It has always not been very popular, but it's getting less popular. Because when you preach the blood of Jesus, that leaves everything that you and I can do out of the picture. Amen. We are totally reliant upon the precious blood of Jesus Christ. And the fountain is preciously filled. And I'm glad there is that fountain that is filled with the precious blood of Jesus Christ. You say, what makes this fountain so powerful? It's powerful because it is sinless blood. Amen. Sinless blood. Did you know that Jesus Christ was born of a virgin? Amen. And that Jesus Christ was totally without sin? That in Jesus Christ, the Bible tells us in 1 Peter chapter 2 and verse number 22, who did no sin. Amen. Oh, listen, it is sinless blood this morning that we're talking about. It is the very blood of Emmanuel. It is the very blood of God. Amen, incarnate. It was the Son of God that came to this world and gave his life's blood. Amen. That makes that fountain so powerful because it is sinless blood. Not only is it sinless blood, but it is sacrificial blood. Jesus didn't just merely shed some blood. He gave his whole life for the world. Amen. He gave his life for the world. He didn't just cut himself and let a little blood flow. He emptied himself at Calvary, amen, as he gave his life.
In Mark 10:45, it says, "For even the Son of Man came not to be ministered unto, but to minister and to give his life a ransom for many." It is sinless blood. That's what makes this blood so powerful. It's sinless blood. It's sacrificial blood. But thank God it is saving blood. Amen. Oh, Peter said it like this in 1 Peter chapter 1, verse number 19. He called it the precious blood of Christ. As of a lamb without blemish and without spot. Amen. Hey, there is nothing more precious this morning than the blood of Jesus Christ. Oh, there is a fountain that is filled with blood, and it is a powerful fountain. It is a perfect fountain. It is a plentiful fountain. I'm glad it's for whosoever will that will come to Jesus, amen, and have their sins washed away. The fountain, thank God, was divinely provided. The fountain is preciously filled. And then number three, the fountain provides pardon. Notice what the verse says. In that day there shall be a fountain opened. Amen. And he said it's going to be opened for sin and for uncleanness. The fountain provides pardon. The fountain deals with our greatest problem, and that is sin. Sin. You know what my problem is? Sin. You know what your problem is? Sin. You know what the problem of the whole world is? Sin. Amen. And sin has to be dealt with and can only be forgiven through the blood of Jesus Christ. Amen. But thank God this morning the fountain provides pardon. First of all, sin can be forgiven. Aren't you glad that your sins can be forgiven? Our sins, which were many at one time, now under the blood, washed with the blood of Jesus Christ, they have been forgiven. Amen. Our sins have been forgiven. Ephesians 1:7 says, "In whom we have redemption through his blood." But then notice, even the forgiveness of sins. Because of that blood, our sins can be forgiven. Amen. Well, I'm glad I've been forgiven. Amen. Forgiven. But not only can our sins be forgiven, but can I say that they can be forgotten? Now, you may not forget my sin, and I may not forget your sin, but God said he can. Amen. Isn't it amazing? We can forget a lot of good things. I can forget good things that people do for me, but you wronged me one time. I'll never forget. Look how many times we wrong God. But yet he said, through the precious blood, this fountain that I've opened, I will not only forgive you, I will forget it. Amen. God promises us that in Hebrews chapter 10 and verse number 17. He said in that verse, he said, "And their sins and iniquities will I remember no more." Amen. Only God can do that. I'll guarantee all of us in this building this morning, you know somebody's done something to you and you ain't forgotten.

0: to the doctor, and he said, Doc, I got to have some help. And he said, what's wrong? He said, every time me and my wife get in an argument, she gets historical. He said, what do you mean? He said, oh, you mean hysterical. He said, no, I mean historical. When she gets mad, she brings up everything from the past. I'm glad this morning God's not going to bring up. Oh my, God's not going to bring up our past because it's under the blood. There's a fountain that provides forgiveness. And through that forgiveness, he said, I will forget them. Amen. Hallelujah. What a fountain this morning. Our sin can be forgiven. Our sin can be forgotten. Here's the blessed part of it. Our sin can be removed. Amen. Psalm 51:2, the Bible says, wash me thoroughly from my iniquity and cleanse me from my sin. I'm glad, praise God, we can, our sins have been removed through the blood of Jesus Christ. Religion cannot remove sin. Religion can cover your sin, and you think you can hide your sin, but only the blood can remove it. Amen. Oh, listen, the blood of Jesus Christ cleanseth from all of our sins. Amen. Aren't you glad there is a fountain, and that fountain has been provided. That fountain has been preciously filled. That fountain provides pardon. And may I say this morning, the fountain is powerful enough. It's got power. Wonder-working power. In the blood of the Lamb. 1 John 1:7 says, cleanseth us from all sin. Cleanseth us. And notice what it says, cleanseth us from all sin. The fountain is powerful enough to remove and get rid of all our sin. Amen. It's powerful enough for the deepest sinner, for the most wicked, vile person that you could ever think of in your life. That blood can change them. You say, preacher, I got some folks in my family, there's no way they'll ever get saved. Why, the blood of Jesus Christ is powerful enough to take care of any sin. Amen. No matter how vile and wicked that it may be, the blood, thank God, is able. There's power in the blood of Jesus. Amen. Oh, it can cleanse the deepest sinner. You say, how you know? Because I'll tell you, I was about as far down as you could go in life when the Lord came by my way. Had he been, listen, he could have left me on the side of the road. I could have died and went to hell in the condition I was in, as wicked as I was, but I'm glad. Thank God in his mercy and his love, he stopped where I was at and called my name and saved me by his marvelous grace. And that night that I got saved, the precious blood of Jesus Christ washed all my sins away. Amen. It's powerful to cleanse the deepest sinner. Oh, if the blood could save Paul, it could save anybody. I'll go as far as say this. If the blood can save any of you, it can save anybody. Say amen right there. It can save the deepest sinner. It can forgive the dirtiest sin. I know we classify them and we categorize them, but God hates all sin. But the blood can cleanse from all sin, even the dirtiest sin. Isaiah 1:18 said it like this, though your sins be as scarlet, they shall be as white as snow. Amen. Oh, listen, in the blood, there's power enough for the greatest need. There is no sin too great for God's grace when a sinner comes to Christ in repentance and faith. I'm glad there's grace greater than all our sin. Amen. And may I say also this morning that this fountain is personally available. He said, there shall be a fountain opened. Amen. The fountain has been opened. But every person must come to the fountain for themselves. It's personal. You can't get on mom and daddy or grandma and grandpa, but you got to get in yourself. Amen. And when you must come thirsty. Jesus said, if any man thirst, let him come to me and drink. Amen. Oh, listen, I don't know how you was when you got saved, but I knew one thing. I wanted a new life. I wanted out of the old life. I wanted out of the old way of living. I wanted help. I needed help. Amen. And I came thirsting for something, and I found it in Jesus Christ. You must come thirsting. You must come trusting. Amen. Salvation is not obtained by good works. The Bible said, for by grace are you saved through faith, and that not of yourselves. You must come trusting in the finished work of Jesus Christ, trusting the blood of Jesus Christ to cleanse you and to wash you and to forgive you all of your sin. Amen. And here's the key. You must come today if you've never been. Today. It's not a wait. It's always now. Now is the accepted time. Behold, now is the day of salvation. There's not a better day than today than to get your sins washed away. Amen, than today. Not a better day than today. And I'm glad that when you come to this fountain, you get your sins forgiven, your sins are washed away, your sins are gone, God's forgetting all about them. I'm glad this fountain produces purity in your life. Amen. Isn't it amazing? You can tell people, and I mean, they don't even have to really tell you they're saved, but you can see it when they get born again. Amen.
1: 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This is Pastor Ricky Easter saying thank you for listening. We trust that the broadcast has been a blessing to you today. And if you would,

0: ministry here at the church each Sunday morning from 11 to 12, broadcasted live from WIZS. And so please listen each Sunday. Tell somebody else about the program. Then we'd like for you to write us. Let us know you're there listening. Drop us a card or a note just letting us know you're there. You can write us at Victory Baptist Church, P.O. Box 592, Henderson, North Carolina. Until next week, may the Lord bless you.
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time to rest and renew our souls. May the fallen leaves that crunch beneath our feet remind us of the brevity of our earthly lives. We must be steadfast in our commitment to share our resources, our time, and prayers to serve you. In your holy name we pray. Amen.

If you are able, please stand as and join me in the call to worship. It's based on Psalm 63. O God, you are our God. We seek you. Our souls thirst for you. Our whole being longs for you. Your steadfast love is better than life. Our lips will praise you. You have been our help. In the shadow of our wings, we sing for joy. Our souls cling to you. Our strong hand holds to Christ. We come longing for you, God, needing and trusting you, Lord. Lord, teach us to pray. And now we'll stand and sing 324.

Good morning. If you would please join me in this prayer of confession as directed. Let us pray. God of grace, we confess how easily we live as though everything depends upon us. We trust our wisdom, rely upon our own strength, and try to manage what we cannot control. Lord, teach us to pray. We confess that sometimes we pray only after our own answers have failed. Sometimes we speak without listening, ask without trusting, or remain silent because we do not know what to say. Lord, teach us to pray. Remind us that prayer does not depend upon finding perfect words, but upon turning toward you. Teach us to bring you our gratitude and our grief, our confidence and our uncertainty, our deepest needs and needs of others. Lord, teach us to pray. Draw us again into communion with you. Free us with the illusion that we are sufficient upon ourselves, and teach us to rest in the grace of the one whose steadfast love is better than life. Our souls cling to you, your strength,

Our New Testament reading is Acts 12, 1 through 17, and it can be found in your pew Bible on page 114. If you would, please join me. About that time, King Herod laid violent hands upon some who belonged to the church. He had James, the brother of John, killed with the sword. After he saw that it pleased the Jews, he proceeded to arrest Peter also. This was during the festival of unleavened bread. When he had seized him, he put him in prison and handed him over to four squads of soldiers to guard him, intending to bring him out to the people after the Passover. While Peter was kept in prison, the church prayed fervently to God for him. The very night before Herod was going to bring him out, Peter, bound with two chains, was sleeping between two soldiers, while guards in the front door were keeping watch over the prison. Suddenly, an angel of the Lord appeared, and the light shone in the cell. He tapped Peter on

0: National Weather Service in Raleigh has issued a severe thunderstorm warning for southeastern Warren County, Nash County, northwestern Edgecombe County, Halifax County, eastern Franklin County, until 3:30 p.m. At 2:10 p.m., a severe thunderstorm was located 8 miles west of Nashville, moving northeast at 30 miles per hour. Hazard, 60 miles per hour wind gusts. Source, radar indicated. Impact, expect damage to roofs, siding, and trees. Locations impacted include Rocky Mount, Roanoke Rapids, Nashville, Halifax, Dorchester, Littleton, Red Oak, Enfield, Weldon, and Spring Hope. This includes Interstate 95 between mile markers 173 and 132. Remain alert for a possible tornado. Tornadoes can develop quickly from severe thunderstorms. If you spot a tornado, go at once into the basement or small central room and a sturdy structure. For your protection, move to an interior room on the lowest floor of a building. A tornado watch remains in effect until 5 p.m. for central North Carolina. Repeating, a severe thunderstorm warning has been issued until 3:30 p.m. for the following counties in North Carolina: Edgecombe, Franklin, Halifax, Nash, and Warren.
1: Place. This is the word of God for the people of God. Thanks be to God.

Would you remain standing as we read from the Gospel according to Luke chapter 11. He was praying in a certain place, and after he had finished, one of his disciples said to him, "Lord, teach us to pray as John taught his disciples." This is the word of God for the people of God. Thanks be to God. You may be seated. Oh, I know someone is surely wondering, just one verse of the gospel reading, and we had to remain standing for it. Why just one verse? Well, you know it's out of character for me, don't you? It's not something I do ordinarily, hardly ever. But as I thought about this sermon to launch our stewardship series, which is built around three words that the stewardship committee has asked us to examine for these weeks, the first one being prayer. Prayer undergirding everything else. Every other aspect of stewardship flowing out of our prayer life. It seemed quite appropriate to me for us to go to where the disciples were and ask Jesus, "Lord, teach us to pray." Suppose a child or a friend or a coworker, a fellow student of yours who is not a Christian, is not engaged in church or religious life perhaps at all, were to approach you tomorrow and say, "Teach me to pray." How might you begin? You might begin with something like, "Well, you need to find somewhere quiet, an undisturbed place, somewhere without distractions. You probably need to turn your cell phone off and get comfortable and make sure you will not be disturbed." And then, once you are there, assume a posture of prayer. You might want to get on your knees, or you may sit and bow your head. Sometimes I fold my hands and hold them in front of me as a sign of reverence. And then you just start talking to God. Tell him how wonderful he is. Thank him for all the blessings he's bestowed upon you. Spend some time thinking about other people and praying for them. You have friends, family members, neighbors who are struggling. You might want to pray for them. And you know, don't forget to pray for our world. Our world is in a mess. So please, you know, pray for our community. Pray for everybody from the City Hall up to the White House and beyond throughout the world. Pray for those who are struggling. And by the way, as a Christian, we always pray in the name of Jesus, because we believe that the name of Jesus gives us authority in prayer and power in prayer. And then just say, "Let it be. Amen." Well, you know, whenever somebody asks us how to do something, we're inclined to give them a set of instructions, aren't we? How do you paint a wall? How do you fix a broken lock? How do you do this, that, or the other? And we give them instructions. Or nowadays, we give them a link to a YouTube video where they can find out how to do it. Jesus doesn't do that. The disciples come and say, "Lord, teach us to pray." He does not give them a handbook. He does not give them a sheet of paper with a how-to guide. He doesn't say any of the things that we might say. And by the way, none of those things are wrong. None of those things are bad. They're all appropriate. But that's not how Jesus answers this request. Teach us to pray. And Jesus says, "Pray like this." And he gives them a pattern. And that pattern of prayer is what we call the Lord's Prayer, the prayer we pray each and every Sunday,
which we will sing at the end of our service today as we close this time of thinking about prayer. And there's something rich about that, so much better than an instruction sheet or a how-to guide. He's drawing them into relationship with God. He's inviting them in prayer to learn more about God, to especially understand their reliance upon God.

0: The National Weather Service in Raleigh has issued a severe thunderstorm warning for Northern Vance County, Warren County, until 3 p.m. At 2:19 p.m., a severe thunderstorm was located near Warrenton, moving northeast at 35 miles per hour. Hazard, 60 miles per hour wind gusts. Source, radar indicated. Impact, expects damage to roofs, siding, and trees. Locations impacted include Warrenton, Norlina, Middleburg, Macon, Afton, Steel Creek Marina and Campground, Carr Lake, Lake Gaston, Wise, and South Point and Morningstar Marinas. This includes Interstate 85 between mile markers 217 and 233. Remain alert for a possible tornado. Tornadoes can develop quickly from severe thunderstorms. If you spot a tornado, go at once into the basement or small central room in a sturdy structure. For your protection, move to an interior room on the lowest floor of a building. This thunderstorm is capable of producing all types of severe weather, including extremely large hail, destructive straight-line winds, and tornadoes. Move quickly to a safe shelter such as an interior room, a bathroom, closet, or basement. A tornado watch remains in effect until 5 p.m. for Central North Carolina. Repeating, a severe thunderstorm warning has been issued until 3 p.m. for the following counties in North Carolina, Vance and Warren.
1: Can we pray like that? What did Jesus pray on all of those occasions? Well, some of the same things we need to pray. Sometimes he prayed for guidance. Sometimes he was just offering up gratitude and thanksgiving. We know he prayed in anguish. But I don't think Jesus ever prayed because he felt like he needed anything from God. After all, doesn't it strike you as a little bit ironic that the Messiah, the Son of God, needed to pray? This man who could walk on water, this man who could take some meager provisions and feed thousands of people, who could touch the eyes of the blind and cause them to see again and unstop the ears of those who had not heard since birth. Doesn't it strike you odd that he needed to pray? The disciples noticed it. They said, Lord, teach us to pray. Because for Jesus, they realized prayer was more than just hitting the appointed hours. They understood, they saw in Jesus someone who didn't just pray to fulfill religious obligation. Everybody, all the good Jews went to pray at the hours, not Jesus. His life was shot through with prayer. His daily moments were punctuated with prayer. For Jesus, prayer was not something to pause to do. For Jesus, prayer was not even a thing to do, in the sense that it was for Jesus not just a practice. It was communion with God. It was a living into and abiding with his Father who had sent him. Can we learn to pray like that? Lord, teach us to pray. In communion, in relationship, teach us how to listen. Teach us how to articulate our prayers the way we should. Teach us how to give thanks. Teach us how to ask for help. Teach us how to express our joy and our anguish. Teach us how to just sometimes rest contented in God's presence, knowing that that God knows all and can do all, and we can trust him. If Jesus lived in that kind of communion with God, if that's what prayer was for Jesus, and I'm really convinced that it was, then what could conceivably make us think that our prayers should be anything less. We pray over our meals, that's good. We pray before we go to sleep, that's good. When we rise, thanking God for a night's rest. When we're in trouble, when we're desperate, when we're filled with sorrow, when we're crying out for God to help someone else, those are all good and worthy prayers. But are they expressive of a living communion with God? A momentary and continuous abiding with God? Do they get us where the Apostle Paul told the church at Thessalonica they needed to be when he said, pray continuously, not sporadically, not infrequently, but continuously? For prayer, in this sense, is not something we do. It is a life we live. It is a world we inhabit where God is real and trustworthy. Now, I've lived with this question that the disciples might have had. Can I pray like Jesus? I've lived with it my entire life in ministry. I often have wondered, are the prayers that I have offered personally or the prayers that I offer as part of my ministerial work with you in the community, are they expressions of that kind of communion with God? Or are they just words? I've wondered what might change in my life if my prayers were more a sense of communion with God than just words. I wonder about that for us as a congregation. And so I identify with this request. Lord, teach us to pray. Prayer is a proclamation of dependence upon God. That's the first point of our stewardship series this year. Prayer expresses our acknowledgement of our need for God. Listen again to Psalm 63. We have shared it in several different ways already this morning. My soul clings to you. Your right hand upholds.

0: The National Weather Service in Raleigh has issued a tornado warning for southeastern Warren County, north central Nash County, northwestern Halifax County, until 3:15 p.m. At 2:27 p.m., a severe thunderstorm capable of producing a tornado was located 10 miles north of Nashville, moving northeast at 35 miles per hour. Hazard, tornado. Source, radar indicated rotation. Impact, flying debris will be dangerous to those caught without shelter. Mobile homes will be damaged or destroyed. Damage to roofs, windows, and vehicles will occur. Tree damage is likely. This dangerous storm will be near Littleton around 3 p.m. Other locations impacted by this tornadic thunderstorm include Glenview, Weldon, Arcola, Matic Mountain State Park, and South Weldon. This includes Interstate 95 between mile markers 173 and 154. Take cover now. Move to a basement or an interior room on the lowest floor of a sturdy building. Avoid windows. If you are outdoors, in a mobile home, or in a vehicle, move to the closest substantial shelter and protect yourself from flying debris. Repeating, a tornado warning has been issued until 3:15 p.m. for the following counties in North Carolina, Halifax, Nash, and Warren.
1: Cannot live without you. I will fall and fail without you. Your strong right hand upholds me. I don't want to live without you. Every time we pray, we acknowledge our dependence upon God. Prayer like that should come as natural as breathing. And we never think about that until we have the wind knocked out of us. So now, prayer is how the soul breathes. And I'm going to invite you right now to bow your heads. Yes, I'm giving you instructions. Bow your heads, close your eyes. Just for a moment, commune with God. Silently, in your own words, tell God how much you need Him. Maybe confess that you've been depending too much upon the strength of your grip rather than trusting His strong right hand. We're going to pray silently for a moment or two, and then we'll move forward with a familiar response. Let us pray.

Lord, in your mercy, hear our prayers. Now listen, prayer does not obligate God to do anything. God is never required to answer any prayer, and especially the way we might wish God would answer it. Prayer just simply says, God, I know who you are, and I know I'm not you, and I trust you. Every time we pray, in addition to pronouncing our dependence upon God, we bear witness to the fact that we believe that God will sustain us. His wisdom will guide us. His power is sufficient, and his love never fails. But it doesn't mean that God will always do as we ask. That wonderful story in the book of Acts. The church is being persecuted. One of the disciples has already been executed by Herod. Now Peter's in prison, probably due for the same fate. And what does the church do? What do? They pray. They're praying. Do they know how God is going to act? No. Can they anticipate it? No. After it happens, they don't even believe it. Right? It's almost hilarious. The angel comes and gets Peter out of jail. First of all, Peter doesn't believe what's happening. He thinks he's seeing some kind of a vision. He doesn't understand. But when he does come to understand and he goes to the home where the church is gathered praying, he starts knocking on the door. And Rhoda gets up and goes to the door. And who is it? Peter. Who? Peter. Instead of opening the door, she runs back to the church and is praying. It's Peter. It's Peter. You're crazy. We're praying. You've lost your mind. No. I heard his voice. I recognized his voice. It's Peter. Must be an angel. No, it's Peter. That's funny. They're praying for Peter, and Peter is standing out the door knocking, and nobody will answer. Nobody will open the door, right? But they do. And Peter recounts to them what has happened. Now, remember, one of them has already been executed. Why does God let one die and the other live? We don't know. But the church is praying. They're praying for God's will to be done. Because our prayers are about understanding who God is and trusting him. One of the stories of faith that I have received, and by the way, thank all of you who have shared those, over 30 of them so far, and I'm still counting and receiving. One of them came from our sister, Deborah. She tells of a January night about 27 years ago, maybe a little more now, when her parents had been to her brother's basketball game, and they, on the way back from the game, somewhere between here and Oxford, were in a head-on collision. They were seriously injured. They were taken to Granville Medical Center and later on transferred to Duke. They didn't know whether their parents were going to live or die. They spent the night in the hospital waiting room, something some of you are familiar with. But I want you to hear what Deborah remembers about that experience. Even with the fear of the unknown, there was a sense of peace surrounding our family. We all knew that regardless of what happened to my parents, God would be there to get us all through it. That's dependence, and that's trust.
That's the first gift of stewardship we lay on the altar of God. We can't do it without you. And so now I invite you to another moment of prayer. This time I invite you to think about something in your life that you cannot control, some situation that has you perplexed or worried, some question you cannot answer, something about your future you cannot see clearly. And now, just reverently place that concern before God. Just pray.

Lord, in your mercy, hear our prayers. We do not pray because we know what God will do. We pray because we know who God is and because we belong to him and trust him. And so, tomorrow morning, any morning when we wake up, before we begin making our plans for the day or solving our problems or attending to our responsibilities, let's make a request. Lord, teach us to pray. For my soul clings to you. Your right hand upholds me. I cannot live without you.

may be seated. One of the things we do each Sunday in our morning prayer is to intercede for others. A prayer of intercession is a way of lifting other people and other situations to God's attention and seeking God's blessing upon them. Sometimes we are too weak to pray for ourselves. We need others to intercede for us. Sometimes we don't have a faith in this living God. We need others to pray in their faith for us. This morning, you'll be offered the opportunity to speak aloud the names of people or situations which you would like us to pray about. You don't have to explain the circumstances, simply a word or a name or a concern that we want to entrust to God. Let us pray. Gracious God, you know our needs before we speak them, and you hear the prayers that are too deep for words. And so we come now not only with our own concerns, but carrying the burdens of others, remembering those who are sick or who grieve, those who are afraid, those whose needs may be known only to you. Now, as your people gathered in prayer, we lift before you the names and concerns that are upon our hearts.

Lord, in your mercy, hear our prayers. We pray also for those whose names have not been spoken, for neighbors who struggle, for families in distress, for communities divided, for people throughout the world whose lives are threatened by

violence, injustice, poverty, or war. We pray especially for our leaders, that they may find wisdom and overcome arrogance, compassion to overcome indifference, in the pursuit of peace to overcome the desire for power. And we pray for ourselves. May the concerns we have brought before you be more than words. Open our eyes to the needs around us. Strengthen us in our service. Show us how to become answers to the prayers we offer. Not knowing what tomorrow holds, but knowing that you hold tomorrow, we trust your goodness and your abiding presence through Jesus Christ our Lord. Amen.

The call to discipleship is quite simple today. I encourage you to end today in prayer. And in the morning, make sure prayer is the first gift you present to God, giving God your life today, and again tomorrow, and the next, and the next. Believing that God will help settle out everything other than that. For when we have that relationship, even if a cross is lurking in our future, we will move toward it. Even if death comes our way, we know that resurrection is on the other side. Whatever we cannot handle or know or understand, God knows and understands and can handle. And so let us let God teach us how to pray. No better way to begin that by singing together, "More love to thee, O Christ, more love to thee."

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3: Thank you for joining us today for the Sunday broadcast of Eastside Baptist Church. Eastside Baptist Church is located at 1017 Eastern Boulevard in Henderson. Here you will find vibrant, joyful singing and relevant preaching from the Word of God. 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
4: Psalm 101 has 8 verses in it. Of course, as you know, 7 is the number of perfection, 8 is the number of new beginning. And David here has something to say that I think is important. And at this time of the year would be a great blessing to us. He said, I will sing of mercy and of judgment unto thee, O Lord, will I sing. I will behave myself wisely in a perfect way. Oh, when wilt thou come unto me? I will walk within my house with a perfect heart. I will set no wicked thing before mine eyes. I hate the work of them that turn aside. It shall not cleave to me. A froward heart shall depart from me. I will not know a wicked person. Whoso privately slandereth his neighbor, him will I cut off. Him that hath a high look and a proud heart, him will I not suffer. Mine eyes shall be upon the faithful of the land, that they may dwell with me. He that walketh in a perfect way, he shall serve me. He that worketh deceit shall not dwell within my house. He that telleth lies shall not tarry in my sight. I will early destroy all the wicked of the land, that I may cut off all wicked doers from the city of the Lord. You know, David wanted faithful, supporting people around him. And he learned the secret that if he was going to be successful in his reign as king, he had to surround himself by good men, good people, loyal people, people that would stay with him through the thick and through the thin. And there were people like that. But there were also those others that did not stay with him. They did not support him, and they did cause him a whole lot of problem as life went on. Now, if you're running a business tonight, you've got people hired under you, and you are paying them to do a job, you don't just want people to work. You want a certain loyalty there, because it's your business, and the way they treat your business has something to do with the outcome of your profit. So you want your staff to be people that are for you and for the company. And today, that's almost lost in these big, large conglomerates as people go out and hired from every direction. Many people are looking for payday and sundown. That's all. They don't think anything about the business or the company. And granted today that the companies have long since lost that personal touch because they've been incorporated so many times and consolidated and what have you. But used to, when people went in business, it was either several people in business together or that one man in business. And he had to have loyal people in order for the business to function properly. Well, David understood that in his kingdom. And he says something in verse 2. He says, I will behave myself wisely in a perfect way. How to be well behaved or how to behave right. How to be well behaved or how to behave right. You hear people say, oh, that's a well-behaved child. Or they might say, that child sure is rowdy and is the most misbehaved youngster I have ever witnessed in my life. Now, I hope that you and I tonight, as the children of God, we will not fall in that category of those that misbehave. I trust tonight that we might learn through the Word of God and through the practice of our lives to behave well in this Christian experience of ours. It has been said there are two kinds of psalms. One is a psalm of praise, And of course, Psalm 100 will give you a little bit of that. Make a joyful noise unto the Lord, all ye lands. Serve the Lord with gladness. Come before his presence with singing. Know ye that the Lord, he is God. It is he that has made us, not we ourselves. We are the sheep of we are his people, the sheep of his pasture. Enter into his gates with thanksgiving, into his courts with praise. Be thankful unto him and bless his name, and so forth. So there is a psalm of praise. But on the other swing of the pendulum, there are the psalms of practice. You have praise on one side and you have practice on the other side. And it's the practice of the Christian life that proves to other people that God's real in our lives. We can talk about having faith and loving Christ and being excited about the Lord all we want to. But unless folks see something in us that backs up something we say, then they're going to have no confidence in us whatsoever. Beloved, we need to be concerned about this matter of practice tonight. How to be well behaved as a Christian. Most of us say tonight, well, preacher, I'm an adult. I'm grown up. And there are mostly grown-ups here tonight. Thank God for a good number of young people. But mostly I would say they're grown-ups here tonight. Well, David is a grown-up. He's about to become king of Israel. And he is saying here, I will behave myself wisely. Now, I'm going to take the throne. I'm going to take certain oaths. I'm going to be responsible for certain things. And I'm going to behave myself as a king the way that I ought to. Would to God he'd have followed through on that all through his reign. He didn't, however, but for a good portion of his reign, he did. God said he's a man after my own heart, and he was. And David has made some good statements in this particular psalm that I hope will be a blessing to us tonight. The key verse to this particular chapter is verse 2. I will behave myself wisely in a perfect way. O, when wilt thou come unto me? I will walk within my house with a perfect heart. Now, there are several things I want to leave with you tonight. The first one being, the well-behaved Christian has a praiseful spirit, or a spirit full of praise. Praiseful is full of praise. Anytime you see that word full on the end of anything, thankful, full of thanks. A faithful, full of faith. Anytime you see praiseful, full of praise. And so that word full just tells us a little bit about the word in front of it. And David said that he was going to behave himself and he was going to walk in his house with a perfect spirit. The well-behaved Christian has a praiseful spirit, a life that is filled with praise to God. Now, the important thing to notice that the psalmist sings, and he sings just as much of judgment as he does of glory. When God's going to bring judgment in the land, God's going to bring judgment on the enemy, he's full of praise. He's full of song unto God. And nine times David says in this particular chapter, I will. He says in verse 1, I will. And then in verse 1 he says, will I. Same thing, I will I. Twice in verse 1 he uses the phrase. Verse 2, I will behave myself. And verse 2, I will walk within my house. Verse 3, I will set no wicked thing before mine eyes. Verse 4, I will not know a wicked person. Verse 5, will I cut off? He says, who privately slandereth his neighbor, will I cut off. And then he says, the last part of that verse, a proud heart will not I suffer. And then he says in the verse 8 down here, he says, I will early destroy all the wicked of the land. He said, when I get to be king, I'm going to set out. The first thing I'm going to do is rid my kingdom of all of those things that are contrary to the things of God. Now, he's got some good ambitions here, and he's got some good desires, and he's headed in the right direction. But the well-behaved Christian is one, beloved, who's able to sing of the glories of God and sing of the judgment of God always. Now, there were those in the Bible that could sing in the middle of the night. For instance, Paul and Silas over in the book of Acts, when they were in the prison, had been beaten for the testimony of Jesus. Again, I'm reminded, I've never been beaten for that testimony. I've never been persecuted. I've never been hounded. I've never had marks left on my body because somebody did not like the message that I preached. Oh, I've had some phone calls, and the most I could say would be I've had some bad language thrown at me and so forth, and I've had that over the years, but I've never been physically abused whatsoever for the gospel of the Lord's sake. And I think that's because of America, the great land that we live in. This gospel that I preach, if we preached it in certain countries, I would suffer. And if you practiced it and preached it in certain countries, you would suffer as well. We've got a whole lot to thank God for tonight concerning our American freedoms and liberties that we have. Now, I do not know how long that we're going to have them. I'm hearing more and more of good men of God, great men of God, men I've got confidence in, talk about there may be a possibility in the near future of us finding some persecution coming our way. Had a dear man the other day tell me, he said, I do not know, but I would not be surprised if somewhere in the near future that we're not called upon to suffer somewhat for Jesus. Said we better dig in the Bible, we better entrench ourselves in the truth of God, and we better get our people as entrenched in truth as we possibly can. We do know tonight there is a movement afoot. That movement actually is a religious machinery. It is from the womb of the whore of Revelation. There is a movement afoot tonight, the daughters of the harlot, if we want to go that far. There's a movement tonight that would like to engulf all of religious worship, where nobody would be able to worship except this particular group said, you can't. Now, there are people in power in certain places now that'll tell you you can't build a church. Used to, you could build a church anywhere you wanted to build a church building. If you could buy the land, you could build a church building. That is not true anymore. And not only that, there's machinery that goes in and says you can't build it. In fact, I know where an independent Baptist church was supposed to be built. I was starting a new work in that area. This isn't by hearsay. This is something I know to be a fact. And the man said he had laid aside in this development an acre of ground for a Baptist church, for a Presbyterian church, for a Methodist church. There was no Baptist church in that area, and we were starting, had a lot of our people in that area, and boy, wouldn't that have been grand if we could have just got some good land, good location. That would have put us ahead of everything quickly. And it just looked like we were going to get it until the hierarchy in the machinery got working, and when they got working, because we were an independent Baptist church off-brand at that time, if you please, we were denied the privilege, couldn't even buy land. I said, well, if you won't give us the land, then let us buy the land. He said, no, I've only got it allotted for so many churches. We went down the road about 2 miles, built our church. And it was years before a Baptist church came in. The convention came in later on and put up a little mission in that area. Beloved, I'm simply saying tonight, there are those that would like to stifle what you and I have. We better entrench ourselves in the truth, and we better enjoy. We better enjoy all this that we have available. I think some of our people sometime need to be awakened to the fact that we may not always have what we've got tonight. I don't say that we won't have it, but I do say there's some good possibilities that if the devil has his way, and we know this much, we know that in the last day the love of many shall wax cold because iniquity shall abound. We know in the last day that men shall be lovers of themselves more than lovers of God. We know that in the last days that men shall have a form of godliness but deny the power thereof. We know that in the last days at perilous times shall come and men shall be haughty and heady and high-minded and traitors and so forth. We know that blasphemers, disobedient unto parents, unholy and unthankful. We know that things are not going to wax better. They're going to wax worse and worse and worse. And I can see a difference, and you can see a difference. I thank God that this church, God blessed it when it did, to buy the land when it did. I thank God that we got a foothold when we did get the foothold. I thank God for all that He's done for this church. But beloved, I'm saying every time we enter through the doors, every time these lights are turned on, every time we sit down in these pews, we ought to thank God for this privilege and this blessing that we have. And the blessings are numerous tonight. Then, beloved, you find the well-behaved Christian has a praiseful spirit. And those in the jail that night, Paul and Silas, was full of praise. My, how they loved the Lord. They'd been beaten for the testimony of Jesus, but they could still sing those wonderful songs of Zion. And down in that old jailhouse, they lifted up their hearts and sang that midnight. You talk about a midnight singing. They had it. And their song touched the hearts of heaven. Amen. The angels was blessed. The saints of God were blessed. And God was blessed. And the Holy Ghost was blessed. And Jesus was blessed. And God had to do something. So he took and shook the corners of the jail and set them free. Now, beloved, they could praise God in a very difficult situation. You see, they were well-behaved Christians. Paul and Silas was. And then we can go on and look again that God gives his people to the ability to glorify him in the fire. And I'm glad that it's in the fire. What about the Hebrew children? Why, they praised God in the fire. You can believe they weren't sucking on their thumb and pulling on their ear when they went into the fire. My beloved, they were full of praise. They said, O King, be it known unto you, our God shall deliver us out of your hand one way or to utter. Amen? We're going to get out of your hand one way or the other. If God sees fit to deliver us from the fire, we walk out, we're whole, we're safe, fine, well, good. If he sees fit to take us on home to glory, fine, well, good. But know one thing, we're not going to bow to your religious system. We're not going to bow to that thing. We're going to take our stand and stand they did, but they were full of praise. And did it pay off? I believe it did. I really do. I believe that as Jesus was walking around, now the Bible doesn't tell us anything about the conversation that went on in the fire. But Nebuchadnezzar said, behold, did not we cast three men in the fire? And they said, we did. He said, well, how is it that I see the fourth man in the fire, one likened to the Son of God? How is it that I see this one in the fire? Now, the Bible doesn't give us anything concerning what was said in the fire, but I sure would like to know. I've got just enough curiosity that I'd like to know. You know, God has withheld some things from us. Some things from us. In fact, I find that where the man was raised from the dead in the Old Testament, Elisha was being buried or had been buried, and a man was dead, and they're going to bury him. And a band of marauders come by, and they said, "Wait a minute, we can't bury him here. We got to find a spot real quick, like." And so they found a grave, and it was where Elisha's bones were. And the man that was dead, his body touched the bones of Elisha, and he came to life. Now, I don't know what he said. The Bible doesn't give us anything about his conversation concerning what was on the other side. I find that when Lazarus was resurrected from the dead, rolled the stone away, Lazarus come forth, he did, and he said, loose him and let him go, but I don't find anything of the conversation of what happened. Lazarus doesn't tell us anything about what happened in that time of his death. There's some things, beloved, that God has just kept from us. And so I don't know what happened in the fiery furnace. I don't know the conversation, but I do know one thing. I just believe Jesus talked to those boys. I believe that Jesus talked to those boys. They were walking around, and I believe they were walking around. I believe they're talking one with another. I believe they were talking to Jesus. I believe they were discoursing. I believe the Lord was blessing them. I honestly do. I believe he was blessing them. I believe he said something to them like this. Boys, I want you to know that I meant business when I said I'd never leave you nor forsake you. I want you to know that I'm proud of how you stood up to the king. I want you to know that I've got a job for you to do and a testimony for you. And I'm going to see to it that you preach down through the eons of the ages. And that's exactly what they're still doing in the Holy Bible. They're still preaching what it means to be faithful to God Almighty. Thank God tonight, beloved, for Jesus who walked in the fire. I don't know what he said to them, but I believe that he talked to them. So we find that behaving right is such an important thing. We find that Paul behaved right in the jail. We find the Hebrew children behave right in the fiery furnace. Daniel behaved right in the lion's den. And we find that Jonah got his act together and started believing and started behaving in the right manner in the whale's belly. Amen? I mean, he got his act together. He got straightened out in the whale's belly. He was pretty messed up until he got down there. But when he got in the whale's belly, he got straightened out. God got the kinks out of him. God don't, he don't just get the kinks out of Jonah. He knows how to get the kinks out of us. Amen. If you don't believe it, you hang around long enough, puff up and be proud and do a lot of other things. And you just don't let God work in your heart and life like he wants to. God's got a way of slapping you in the face kindly and getting your attention. Amen. And I'm glad that he cares that much for our soul. So the well-behaved Christian has a spirit full of praise. All things do work together for good to them that love God, who are the called according to his purpose. Then secondly tonight, the well-behaved Christian lives consistently in the home. For he says in verse 2, I will behave myself wisely in a perfect way. Oh, when will thou come unto me? Now notice this, I will walk within my house with a perfect heart. Now the well-behaved Christian lives consistently in the home. Perhaps David had found, as we have, the hardest place to live consistent is in the home. You know, it's pretty easy to be the same thing here at church. Amen. From time to time, door opening to door opening, it's pretty easy. It's not taking a whole lot of grace today for me to stand up here and preach to you. I need God's help. I need the anointing of God. I have that tonight, and I'm thankful for it. But beloved, where the test comes is when I walk out of the pulpit and I walk out the door and I go home. That's where the test is at. And in the home, there must be this consistency. The well-behaved Christian does live right in his home. He says, "Here I will put no wicked thing before me." Home is the place where sometimes we're apt to throw off the restraint. And we need not do that. Turn your Bible to 1 Timothy chapter 5 and verse 4, and we'll find that this is no strange subject to the Word of God. 1 Timothy chapter 5 and verse 4. Listen to this. But if any widow have children or nephews, let them learn first to show piety at home. And here the word piety means practical holiness. Practical holiness. It has to do with our manner of conversation or our manner of daily life. A Christ-likeness of character and action. In the book of Titus, chapter 2 and verse 5. Turn there with me just a minute. Just keep going. 1 Timothy, 2 Timothy, Titus. Titus chapter 2 and verse 5. The Bible says, in fact, we've got to get verse 4 to understand verse 5. To teach, that they may teach the young women to be sober, to love their husbands, to love their children. Now you say, preacher, I thought that would just about come like breathing for a young wife to love her husband and to love her children. Why, that ought to be nature's way, if nothing else. Well, the Bible does say here that the older women are to teach the younger women to be sober. And that means to be sober-minded, to be serious about their marriage, about their relationship. And that's one thing that's not being conveyed to a younger generation today by older women. Now, I'm not saying that the older women in this building tonight are not conveying that, but I'm saying as a whole that the older ladies of the United States of America are not conveying to their younger girls, they're not conveying that they're supposed to be serious about their marriage. In fact, beloved, now in America, if you are 40 years old, more than likely you've had from 1 to 3 different marriages. There's a whole lot of broken homes tonight, and there's a pattern that's being set down, and it's being set down by this business of the lady who's going to be somebody, going to cut herself a notch in the world, and she's going to be independent altogether and do her own thing. Now, we as God's people, now, we don't live by the same standards, and we're not to act by the same standards. And the older Christian lady, I'm going to put it like the Bible has it here, the older Christian lady has a responsibility tonight to teach the younger Christian lady to be sober, serious-minded about their relationship with Christ and their relationship in the home. Then to love their husbands and to love their children. They have to be taught to love their husbands and love their children. You say, why do you say that? Well, you see, when a young lady says I do to a young man, most of the time she's more naive than he is. Did you hear what I said? Every once in a while, you meet one of these strays that you can't tell, one of these boys that they, one of these young men, I guess I better put it like that, he's kind of starry-eyed and don't know where he's at either. But most of the time, a young lady, she is more starry-eyed about things. I mean, listen, that young fella, he is her Mr. Perfect. I mean, boy, she just delights herself in him, and she can't wait for him to pop the big question. Will you marry me? And that's what she's been working for since day one. She's been working for him. She's been kind of worming her way in, working her way in. She's been, you know, putting on that mascara and Maybelline and all that good smelling stuff, and every hair and every strand's in place and every wrinkle's out of the dress. And I mean, when she walks, she's got that certain little petite walk about her. I mean, listen, when she walks, she makes sure that his eyes go nowhere else but to her. And she notices when he notices. Oh yeah, she sure does. And she's just, you know, he's her knight in shining armor. And then he pops a big question. And then 6 weeks later, she wakes up and she says, what happened to my Mr. Nice? What happened to my knight in shining armor? She came to realize that the man that she thought was the dream had some flaws. She found things about him she didn't know existed. And some of the things that she did know existed, she thought she could change, only to find out that he was deeper entrenched than what she thought he was. How many wives has married, how many young ladies have married a man with the idea, when I get him, I can change him? In fact, if you want to mess up your marriage, you try to do it. You can't change him. And if you start early trying to change him, you better learn a little wisdom of how to get what you want. Amen. Now, every dear lady knows how to get what they want. Did I ever ring a bell then? Hello? But you younger ladies need to be taught to love your husbands. Hey, he's the same person he was when you married him. He's the same person he was when you were dating him. He's the same person he was when he said, will you accept my hand in marriage? He's the same man. You have to be taught to love your husbands. If you're not, you'll be off here traipsing around being googly-eyed at somebody else before it's over with. And then to love your children. To love your children. Children are a blessing to the home. They are a blessing to the home. But sometimes, dear ladies, you know I'm telling it right. Sometimes it sure helps for an older Christian to come by and encourage you with the children. It sure does. Because sometimes the children can really get on your nerves. I mean, they can get on your nerves. And if you're not taught some things of how to discipline yourself and how to love at that point, and you have to be taught, the Bible is always accurate. There's no flaws in this book, and the Bible says that the older women are to teach the younger women to be sober, number one, to love their husband, number two, and to love their children. And if that wasn't necessary, God wouldn't have put in His Word. It is necessary. And so we find that the well-behaved Christian lives consistently in the home. If we're careless and undisciplined in our living at home or where we work, the Word of God is blasphemed. The Word of God is reproached. And we ought never give occasion to the reproaching of the Word of God. The fact that we say we're Christian demands a lot out of us. The world expects something out of us. They have a right to expect it out of us. And we ought not give any reproach to the Bible. And if we do give reproach, we need to get it under the blood, ask God to forgive us, and go on with the business at hand. And get that matter straightened out and walk on with Jesus. Amen. So the well-behaved Christian lives consistently in the home. Then the well-behaved Christian refuses to regard iniquity. He says in verse 3, I will set no wicked thing before mine eyes. I hate the work of them that turn aside. It shall not cleave unto me. Now here, we cannot help seeing wicked things, and it's very difficult matter to certainly not see anything wicked. But what he's talking about is setting something deliberately in front of us. In front of us, watching something, looking at something, participating in something wickedly of our own free volition and will. Now that's serious business. And beloved, there's always that temptation there. There's always, it's either through literature or through film or some other way. God looks behind closed doors. God sees what no other sees. And beloved, with all, let me caution you tonight. I know that I probably don't have to say it, but let me say it anyhow. If you've got a video recorder in your home, you better be careful as to what you show in front of yourself. You better stay away, because it's very easy today to rent things that are not going to become you as a Christian. They're not going to help you as a Christian. And you better learn to discipline yourself if you haven't already done so. And if you go off anywhere and you got teenagers, you better not just take it for granted that they're going to do right. We better instill within them what is right. And then pray God they do right. Amen. But beloved, the Bible says, I will set no wicked thing in front of me. The well-behaved Christian refused to regard iniquity. And it's necessary for us to make this resolve in verse 3. In verse 3, it's a resolve. He resolves to do that. This is a biblical resolution. He determines in his heart, I will not do this thing. And in an age that is as permissible and as loose as we live in, an age that anything goes and there's constantly a chipping away at the foundation, a constant chipping away trying to change you. The world is constantly working on you and me to change us from these godly standards that God puts and places in his book. And we need to resolve in our hearts, I will not put any wicked thing in front of me. I don't care who it is, whether it's me, whether it's you, or my wife, my boys, whoever. It's wicked when anybody takes and stays home and watches television. That's when it becomes television on Sunday night. Amen. And then whenever you watch it at home, you need to be very selective in what you watch at home. I'll not said any wicked thing in front of it. We're called unto holiness. 2 Corinthians chapter 7 and verse 1. Turn there with me just a minute. 2 Corinthians chapter 7 and verse 1. Having therefore these promises, dearly beloved, let us cleanse ourselves from all filthiness of the flesh and spirit, perfecting holiness in the fear of God. See, this is a practical psalm that we're dealing with tonight. I'll set no wicked thing. And 2 Corinthians 7:1 says, having therefore these promises, dearly beloved, let us cleanse ourselves from all filthiness of the flesh. Now notice it says, let's cleanse ourselves. When God saved our soul, he saved us and he cleansed us. But there are some cleansing times that you and I alone can do. God's not going to do it for us. For instance, tonight, If you're doing something, watching something, reading something, you'd be far better off reading your Bible than reading that junk. Amen. Amen. All these old Western novels that's got all that junk in them, you need to lay them aside. You need to sanctify your mind and sanctify your eyes and sanctify your head. You need to do that. The Bible tells us here how I'm going to lay aside, cleanse ourselves from all filthiness of the flesh. Say, can a Christian be caught up in the filthiness of the flesh? Absolutely. Absolutely. And then spirit. See, the spirit is that new man that's inside us. And as a spiritual side, listen, we are not to be full of envy and full of malice and full of jealousy and full of hatred and full of these things. These are not the things that belong in my life and your life as Christians. And God said, cleanse ourselves from these things. And perfecting is practicing. Perfecting or maturing. You're practicing. You're part of it. It's not something out here laying, you know, dormant somewhere. It's a part of you perfecting holiness in the what? The fear of who? The fear of God. Where is the fear of God in our land tonight? Where is the fear of God in our land? If we could go back to the Old Testament, we'd just simply say they were a blowout to Ashtaroth or Diana or some of these ungodly heathen shrines that men bowed to. And Christians are not to have any part of that. Stand up, be counted, and you're different. You may have to pay a price, but be different, and pay your price, and take your lumps, and take your knocks, and go on with it. Amen. Don't bow down and back up and lay down good biblical testimony for a one night out. Amen. And so the well-behaved Christian refuses to regard iniquity. Then the well-behaved Christian is separate from the spirit of this evil age. Verse 3. Turn back to Psalm 101. I will set no wicked thing before mine eyes. I hate the work of them that turn aside. It shall not cleave to me. Those who turn aside are unbelievers or backsliders, and there are those who backslide. And David resolved that he's not going to be like these. He said, I'll not let a worldly spirit get hold of me. Now, it's easy in a world such as ours to be a worldling. It's easy to be a carnal Christian. It's easy to just go along with everything and anything. But that's not going to be God's way, is it? We ought not indulge in this world's questionable pleasures, using the world's corrupt form of speech, adopting the world's debased standards. No, God calls us to separation, does he not? If you will, turn your Bibles to 2 Corinthians chapter 6 and verses 14 for a minute. 2 Corinthians chapter 6, verse 14, look at this. Be ye not unequally yoked together with who? Come on now, unbelievers. For what fellowship has righteousness with unrighteousness? What communion hath light with darkness? Now, it says unbelievers, don't be yoked up with them. For what reason? Because light and darkness doesn't have any fellowship. And darkness and light doesn't have any fellowship, and believer and unbeliever has no fellowship. There's no communion there. Verse 15, what concord has Christ with Belial? And of course, that's talking about the fallen one. Or what part hath he that believeth with an infidel? If a man came in here tonight and said, I don't believe in God, I don't believe in the Bible, I don't believe in life hereafter, I don't believe in angels, I don't believe in heaven, I don't believe in hell, I don't believe in that. Now, you can believe this much about that man's unbelief: I don't have any fellowship with that fellow. There's no communion between us. We're worlds apart. And there's no way to bridge that gap except through the new birth. And what agreement have, verse 16, the temple of God with idols? That's why, beloved, this conglomerate of all this church get together today that flies under the flag of Christendom is a mockery to the Word of God. If you want to find a biblical, and you always ought to find a good biblical foundation in its context, and here's one on separation in its context. And the Bible says, what agreement have the temple of God with idols? And we know that Paul said concerning the gospel of Christ that if any one come bringing you another gospel other than what I brought unto you, he said, let him be anathema. That is, let him be accursed. And he said again, let him be accursed. Now, beloved, there is that separation that's necessary. What agreement have the temple of God with idols? For ye are the temple of the living God. Your body is that temple, and God has said, I will dwell in them and walk in them, and I will be their God, and they shall be my people. And beloved, that one who dwells inside of us owns this temple, and this temple is not to be found on the dance floor of unbelievers.
5: Amen.
4: This temple is to be God's dwelling place, and we're to be separated Christians in a very unseparated world. Verse 17 says, wherefore come out from among them, be ye separate. That's as clear and as plain as I know that it, God could have said it. He didn't say to put it any other way. Saith the Lord, and touch not the unclean thing, and I will receive you. We need to certainly be well behaved, be separated. And if we are well behaved, we will be separated from the spirit of this age. Now Daniel purposed in his heart that he would not defile himself with the king's wine nor the king's meat. He was separated. Then the well-behaved Christian is fully surrendered to the Lord Jesus. For the Bible tells us here in verse 4 of Psalm 100, a froward heart shall depart from me. I will not know a wicked person. What's that word froward mean? It means what? Twisted. It means perverse or self-willed. Twisted, perverse, or self-willed. Are tonight our wills bent on ourselves, or are they surrendered to the Spirit of the living God? Our life and our testimony for Christ can be made or marred according to the friends we choose. That's why you ought to choose the right friends. And that's what makes it so difficult on our young people. And I know this. The peer pressure is unbelievable. It's hard to go to school and stand alone. It's hard to be the only young person maybe in your class. It's hard to be different. It's hard to say, no, I'm not going to go along with it. And I mean, I'm not going to compromise a little bit with it. I'm not going with it at all. And we can mar our testimony by the crowd we run with. For instance, there can be six in a group, five can use marijuana, and one cannot. But I'll guarantee you, the one that does not will be locked in the same barrel with the five that do. You see, birds of a feather do flock together. And we ought to realize tonight that that fellowship is not the most important thing in life, but our kinship with Jesus is. Now, I realize folks say, well, preacher, you sure do make it hard. No, I don't make it hard. I don't set the rules. I didn't write the book. I didn't write one page of this Bible. I didn't write one sentence of this Bible. All I do is preach this Bible. But God knows what's best for us. And He knows tonight if there are five drunks in this town, He knows this preacher's not to be hobnobbing around with them. If there are five drunks in this town, I've got no business. If it's playing golf, playing softball, playing basketball, I've got no business hobnobbing around on a regular basis with drunks. If a man comes in the store, I'll give him a cup of coffee. I'll sit down and I'll befriend him and I'll talk to him. But when it comes to that palling around, we got another story coming.

See, separation is the only sane and sound thing for a Christian. So the well-behaved Christian is fully surrendered to the Lord. Then the well-behaved Christian cultivates friends of whom God approves. He says here in verse 4, a froward mouth or froward heart shall depart from me. I will not know a wicked person. So he's going to make the right kind of friends. He said, I will not make close friends of those who do not love the Lord. You see, we are to keep that boundary. We're to keep that distance between us and a lost world. We're to witness to them, but we're not become like them. The truth of it is, you still have a nature that'll respond to them, and they don't have a nature to respond to you. You have two natures. You have one that is fallen and one that is divine. They have one that's fallen. Your fallen nature will respond to their fallen nature. They do not have a divine nature to respond to your divine nature. And so instead of you picking them up, they're going to drag you down. They'll get you out of church. They'll get you out of the Bible. They'll get you out of the prayer closet. They'll get you in a place that you'll be most miserable if you let them. Now, beloved, David said, I will not know a wicked person. I'm not going to be intimately, closely related. I'm not going to have fellowship in my doings with that kind of a person. I'm going to separate myself. And that's what you and I need to do tonight. We're to witness to the world. We're to love them in Jesus' name. And we're to befriend them on every occasion wherein it's in our power to do so. But we are not to run with them and seek our fellowship. So everyone, I just about ran off. In fact, I did. I ran off every friend I had. They either got saved or ran them off. I didn't try to run them off. I tried to get them saved. But I come to find out that what I had, they were scared of. They didn't want no part of it. And they wanted their style of life, and God had saved me. I'd lived on both sides of the track, and I had something they did not have, and if they could only realize the difference. I never was rude to one of them. I never one time tried to hurt one of them's feeling. I tried, and many times with tears streaming down my face, would witness to them of the grace of God. But I'll tell you what, after a while, they didn't come. And they didn't come on Sunday nights to keep me out of church either. And they didn't come on Wednesday nights to keep me out of church either. No, they didn't do that. You know why? They knew where I was going. My path and course was set. Amen. And that's what Christians need to do tonight. Christians need to let folks know where they stand, glory to God. Amen? Amen. So the well-behaved Christian cultivates friends of whom God approves. The well-behaved Christian refuses to regard iniquity in his heart. He will not set no thing before him wicked. The well-behaved Christian is separated from the spirit of this evil age that does away with God. The well-behaved Christian is fully surrendered to the Lord, and he cultivates friends whom God approves. Last but not least tonight, the well-behaved Christian has a controlled tongue. A controlled tongue. In verse 5 it says, Whoso privately slandereth his neighbor, him will I cut off. Him that has a high look and a proud heart will I not suffer. Now David tells us he determines not to be a party to slander. False, malicious reports. Stay out of other men's battles. That's good advice. Stay out of other men's battles. Stay out of other men's problems. Stay out of other men's dissenting spirit, dividing spirit. You stay out of those things. You'll have your hands full. You'll have all you can contend with as a person. God knows the devil has sinned all you can handle without going over and getting somebody else's garbage pile. I will behave myself wisely in a perfect way. Oh, when will thou come unto me? I will walk within my house with a perfect heart. Two things. There must be a determination to resolve. There must be a determination to resolve. I will behave myself. I'm going to resolve to do that. I'm going to behave myself. I'm not going to let others control.

0: will behave myself. We had resolved to that. That's not an easy resolution to keep. You'll be constantly tried on that one. Number two, there must be a deep consciousness that it is only possible to be well behaved as the Lord himself comes and dwells within, empowering and enabling us, for it says, "Oh, when wilt thou come unto me?" The only way tonight that I can live this Christian life pleasing to God is to be filled with the Spirit of the Lord. I'm saved by the Spirit of God. He has birthed me into the family of our dear Christ. But, oh, beloved, to live this life as a Christian, I've got to yield myself into his hands and be filled with his Spirit. You know where I'm coming from. We don't all live on the mountaintop at all the time. There are valleys that we walk through, and sometimes we have to be emptied that we might be filled. And sometimes we have to be bruised that we might be healed. And sometimes we may have to be rudely awakened that we realize that we were asleep. But God knows tonight our need as individuals. Oh, that I might behave myself. A well-behaved Christian. Sure builds us up, doesn't it? Well, somehow or another, I believe tonight that it blesses our Heavenly Father's heart when he's able to look down and say, they're well-behaved. That's a good goal to reach out for. May we pray.
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things were made. Without him nothing was made that had been made. 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The light shines in darkness and blazes the darkness.

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2: Here in Eastern North Carolina, we play by the rules. We know the difference between right and wrong. But Lori Buckhout isn't from around here, and it shows. Buckhout was arrested for drunk driving, putting lives in danger. And instead of owning up to it, Buckhout tried to get out of it by name-dropping a two-star in the Pentagon. Who does she think she is? Lori Buckhout even campaigned with a convicted sex offender, a man who spent 6 years in prison for multiple felony sex crimes against children, some as young as 14. And he spent a decade on the sex offender registry. Lori Buckhout was even caught and fined for insider trading after she bet on her own race. Everything Lori Buckhout does makes it clearer and clearer. Lori Buckhout just isn't one of us. Lori Buckhout just doesn't belong in Congress.
3: I'm Don Davis, candidate for Congress, and I approve this message.
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0: 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It's week 9 of the football season, and Vance County hits the road to Wake Forest this Friday when they take on the Heritage Huskies. 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Pregame will be at 6:50 p.m. with kickoff at 7 p.m. on WIZS Henderson, your community voice for news and sports. 1450 a.m., 100.1 FM, and everywhere all around the world on WIZS.com. 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

Here in Eastern North Carolina, we play by the rules. We know the difference between right and wrong. But Lori Buckhout isn't from around here, and it shows. Buckhout was arrested for drunk driving, putting lives in danger. And instead of owning up to it, Buckhout tried to get out of it by name-dropping a two-star in the Pentagon. Who does she think she is? Lori Buckhout even campaigned with a

0: Convicted sex offender, a man who spent 6 years in prison for multiple felony sex crimes against children, some as young as 14, and he spent a decade on the sex offender registry. Lori Buckhout was even caught and fined for insider trading after she bet on her own race. Everything Lori Buckhout does makes it clearer and clearer. Lori Buckhout just isn't one of us. Lori Buckhout just doesn't belong in Congress.
1: I'm Don Davis, candidate for Congress, and I approve this message.
0: Paid for by Don Davis for NC.
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Welcome to another session of Christ-centered, Bible-based music and preaching from Blessed Hope Baptist Church with Senior Pastor Donald A. Perkinson, where we believe in the plenarily and verbally inspired, infallible, inerrant, sufficient, eternal, and fully authoritative Word of God. Dear friend, what you're about to hear is relevant and life-transforming. We want you to know that God is greater than any problem you're facing. So let's listen with an open heart to the message. Heavenly Father, open thou mine eyes, that I may behold wondrous things out of thy law. In Jesus' name, amen.

0: Thank you all. 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
1: Thank you for that, Wade. And that should be our prayer this morning, too, just a closer walk with Jesus every day. Amen. Now it's our turn. If you'll take your hymnals and stand, we're going to turn to page 430 and sing verses 1, 2, and 4. There should be showers of blessings. And our verse that goes along with this one today is, I will send down showers in season. There will be showers of blessing. Ezekiel 34:26. Amen. 4:30, 1, 2, and 4.

0: amen, turn around and greet somebody and welcome them to Blessed Hope.
1: What's that last song? I was going to show you something about it.
0: 566, I am resolved.
1: It's a long, so.
0: Yeah, it is. One, five verses.
1: Okay, let me see.
0: I looked at, I hate to cut out any, but I know we do because they're all good. Would you want me to do three, four, two?
1: Two and five.
0: Yes, sir. All right. Yes, sir.
1: Man, that's a fast song. At least it used to be.
0: Okay. Yes, sir.

0: good morning. Good morning. Ain't it good to be at God's house this morning?
1: Amen.
0: I know you look outside, it looks a little cloudy and all, but we need some rain, but right now it's not raining. I'm like Brother Wade just says, if it starts raining while we're here, that's fine.
1: Yeah.
0: You know, we dry in here and we'll get to the car dry and get home dry, hopefully. But, you know, if you want to know how dry it is, ride down towards the lake and just look at it. I don't know if any of y'all have seen it, but I know as long as I've been living, I've never seen it this low before. I think it was probably that low when they were making the lake, when it was filling up. But anyway, we need to keep praying for rain, but thank the Lord for the rain that what we have got. I just want to say a little something about we had a good revival. We had a good homecoming. If you missed them things or if you missed the revival, all I can tell you is you missed a blessing because it was good. We had a good time each night, and Tim done a good job. And everybody that came really enjoyed it. So just keep praying for him as he's preaching this morning, I know, down at his church, and keep him and Carol in your prayers too. October the 11th, and that's today, right?
1: Mm-hmm.
0: That's right. Baby shower for Macy will be from 2 to 4, and it's a girl. And the entire church is invited to attend. So I know I've been seeing them toting a few things out there, so I know they're all excited about that. So if you can come back for that or stay for that, do that today. October the 28th is our fall festival. Please come out and enjoy delicious food, games, hayride, and trunk or treat. And it will start around 6 p.m. And it just goes on until when everybody gets ready to leave, they'll leave. We'll clean up and we'll all go home. We'll all be and had a good time, right? You know the children gonna have a good time. Look, Karen fills that thing out there, and I think that thing gets emptied every Sunday, so evidently some adults like candy too. I don't think nobody turns down candy, right? And children get a real kick out of it, so, you know, be praying on about bringing some candy for that. Be ready to sit out there in the parking lot and open up your trunk or drop your tailgate and be ready to give some children some candy as they walk by. And you can witness to them and tell them how good it is to be at church and everything else. Good time to do all them things. It's that time of year again for Operation Christmas Child. So be praying about what you can do and more info to come on that. You know, it ain't too early to start on that. We probably should have started before now because Christmas is going to be here soon. It's just knocking at the door now. Benevolence Fund taking up every second Sunday of the month. Be praying about that. That's for a good need. If you do need a ride on the church bus, just let us know. Call Robert Hunt. You got his telephone number right there, and he'll pick you up on Wednesdays or Sundays. So give him a call if you do need a ride. If you do need a middle of the week lift, come on out here on Wednesday nights at 7 o'clock and join us. And the youth is out there. We're in here, and you can go either place. We'll have a brief business meeting this coming up Wednesday night. So if you want to come to that too. Now, every Wednesday night starts at 7 o'clock. So be praying about if you're not coming. Be praying about start coming. Because, look, it's good to be at church. This morning earlier this morning, or last night I think it was, I told Jackson, I said, we got to go to church in the morning. He said, Papa, we've been going to church a whole lot here lately. Because he came here on Monday and Tuesday night. I said, yeah. I said, look, is it any better place to go than church? He said, no, not really. So, you know, you got to start them off when they're young because, you know, and look, church, I don't know about y'all. It makes it a little hard when you're trying to work and all, but I was so excited about being able to come here last Monday night and last Tuesday night just to come to God's house. You come and you hear God's word. And the blessing that you receive when you leave out here and the fellowship you have, I'm telling you, people, you ain't gonna get it no better on this earth than the fellowship you'll get right here and the things that you can learn and all. So just be praying about that and bring your children with you. Bring anybody with you. Start inviting people. When the offering does come around, you can tear this right here out. If you know somebody we need to pray for, do that. If you're a visitor, if you're not a visitor, you can fill out the back. If you know of anybody that may need to be asked to come to church or just praying for or just anything, fill it out and drop it in the offering plate, okay? So is everybody ready to worship this morning?
1: Yes.
0: Mark, I see you looking down, but I'm going to ask you to open up with prayer this morning.

0: Amen.
1: Amen. Let's open our Bibles in preparation for the message to the book of Psalms again. We're going to read the same verse that we read last week in preparation for revival. We did have a good revival. I think Brother Tim did a good job and pretty good attendance, and we thank God for that. And as Sean was making the announcements, I thought to myself, Operation Christmas Child. I mean, it's hard to believe. We got to get ready for Christmas, right? It's right around the corner. I mean, it'll be here before you know it. But we hope everyone participate in that. Amanda, what's the goal this year? How many boxes are we going to try? I think she said 100. Ministerially speaking, right? 1,000, yeah. But anyway, but I know you'll do your best. We'll do all we can because it's for a good purpose, a good reason we do that. And also, I heard someone say yesterday, and I thought, as long as I've been around here, I've never seen the lake this low. But someone said, told me, sitting right across from me last night at that Cruise Inn for Christ, across from me and Brother Robert, he said, yes, he said, the lake has been that low before. In 1957, I think he said it was that low. But I sure don't remember being that low. I've never seen it that low. But anyway, he said it was. But I didn't argue with him. All right. Yeah. All right. Psalm 85. Would you please stand in honor of God's inspired word, and we'll read verses 6, 7, 8, and we'll do 9 too. 6, 7, 8, and 9. Got your places? Be on the board, I think. 6, 7, 8, and 9. This should be our prayer, shouldn't it? Let's read together. Wilt thou not revive us again, that thy people may rejoice in thee? Show us thy mercy, O Lord, and grant us thy salvation. I will hear what God the Lord will speak, for he will speak peace unto his people and to his saints, but let them not turn again to folly. Sure his salvation is nigh them that fear him, that glory may dwell in our land. Amen. The psalmist is praying here, the same thing that we ought to be praying every day. Because I said it before, I say it again, no revival, no survival. That's the way it looks to me. Yeah. And we are in a very bad way in our day in which we're living. And it might get a whole lot worse, especially, I'm going to get political. If the election goes the way that most are saying it's going to go, I think we're going to be in a lot of trouble. Now, a lot of young people don't believe that, and I know probably a lot of you don't as well. But take this old pastor's word for it. If it goes the way they're saying it's going to go, then I think probably one of the first things that will happen is we'll see a turning away from the support of Israel. And you know what's going to happen when that happens, this country. Amen? I think that's one of the reasons God has blessed the United States of America, because we've been so supportive of the nation of Israel. I will bless those who bless thee. I will curse those who curse thee, God told Abraham, right? And that still holds true today. Right. All right, you may be seated. We'll ask the ushers to come at this time. Brother Charles is going to come and lead us in prayer. And Brother Charles, you just pray for those who are sick. A lot was mentioned this morning. And also remember Sister Becky's family as well, her brothers and family. And you just come and pray for us.
2: Let us pray. Oh, Heavenly Father, we thank you for this wonderful day that we can come here to worship you and to praise your name. And, oh, Lord, for those that are sick, may that you will just be with them, take care of them. And it's good to see Eric and Michelle and them back this morning. May that you will continue to take care of them. And for those that have lost a loved one, that's Becca's family, may that you will just be with them and take care of them. And, Heavenly Father, for those that are in the rest home, may that you will just keep your hands upon them and made it things will get better for them one day. And Lord, just be with Brother Dinus. He brings the message. Give him the word that we need to hear. And Lord, I just pray that if it's anybody here this morning don't know you, made it today will be the day of salvation. And as we take up this offering, made it will continue to pray your glory. In Jesus' wonderful and gracious name I do pray and ask. Amen.

Thank you, Martha. And I was going to say, it's good to see some of you who weren't here last week. It's good to see you here this week. Amen. All right, we're going to do 566, I am resolved. So we're going to do verses 1, 2, and 5, I am resolved. I don't know this song that well, so y'all sing above me to help me get me going on this one. Even though I did it, I still don't know it that well. Anyway, our verse that goes along with this one is, I press on toward the goal to win the prize. Philippians 3:14. Okay, stand and let's sing, and Children's Church will be dismissed on the last verse.

0: Amen. You may be seated. Okay, JJ's going to sing for us. I know I didn't see your mom and dad. I didn't know what was going on.
1: Good morning, everybody.
2: Good morning.
1: My mom and dad are celebrating their 61st wedding anniversary.
2: Oh,
1: there, they gone left us by ourselves.

0: he'd get up here. After that, oh, what a beautiful, beautiful song. He looked beyond my fault and saw my need. He did, didn't he?
1: Amen.
0: While he was on the cross, we were on his mind. You ever think about, my goodness, the love of God, the love of his son, the Lord Jesus Christ, that loved us that much to leave heaven's glory and to step off of his throne and to come down to this old wretched earth as it is and to take on a body of flesh, to be beaten, to be scourged, to be spat upon, to be slapped around, to be insulted and mocked, and finally to be crucified, the worst kind of death ever devised by mortal man for punishment. I mean, think about it. I mean, we can't even wrap our minds around that, can we? We can't comprehend it. We can't fathom the love that God had for us. I mean, and the whole world of lost sinners, that's the reason he come. God so loved the world. How much did he love the world that he sent his only begotten son, the one of a kind, the only begotten son, into this old world to die for us in our place, to become the substitute for us, the sacrifice for us, to take our place and pay the sin debt that we owe, that we could not pay. God is good, isn't he? We heard two beautiful songs this morning, that and the one Brother Wade sang for us. That was so good, one of my favorites. But God is good. It's good to be in God's house, isn't it? Midnight hour revival. What I know you're probably saying, what is going on here? Does he want us to come over here at midnight, have some revival services? Has the pastor lost his mind? What in the world is wrong with him? Midnight hour revival. Well, I'm glad you asked, and I'm glad that I have captured your attention. So while I've got that, I want you to open your Bibles to the book of Habakkuk, chapter 3. Habakkuk, chapter 3. Habakkuk, most of you know where that's at because we preached from it so many times in the past, haven't we? It's in the Old Testament, I'll tell you that much. Go to the end of the Old Testament, Malachi or Malachi, or you can go to the beginning of the New Testament, Matthew, and just hook a left, turn left, and go back three books, and guess what you'll find? You'll find Habakkuk, okay? Habakkuk chapter 3, and we're going to read verse 2 of Habakkuk chapter 3. We'll read verses 1 and 2 together. Passage of scripture that we've spoken on many, many times over the years, especially in chapter 1, going into chapter 2. Very few out of chapter 3, but I want you to listen to this. Verse 1 of chapter 3, a prayer of Habakkuk, that's how you pronounce it, Habakkuk, the prophet from Shigenoth. Now, and what he's saying here is he's going to pray about some things because some things he's previously heard. Verse 2, O Lord, Jehovah, Yahweh, I have heard thy speech. I've heard your report. I've heard your talk and was afraid. O Lord, revive thy work in the midst of the years, and in the midst of the years, make known. And in wrath, remember mercy. In wrath, remember mercy. O Yahweh, O Jehovah God, I have heard your speech. I've heard your talk and was afraid. That word afraid could be translated this way. I stand in awe of your work, what you're about to do. I stand in awe. And the word means, of course, reverence, respect. He stands in awe of what God is, who he is, and what he's about to do. But also it could mean as well, I'm scared to death. You'll see that in verse 16, as a matter of fact, if you want to turn around and look at that. Verse 16, when I heard, listen to this, when I heard, my belly trembled. Have you ever heard something and you could get real sick at your stomach, feel butterflies in your stomach? You know what he's talking about here, right? My lips quivered at the voice. Rottenness entered into my bones, and I trembled in myself, that I might rest in the day of trouble when he cometh up unto the people, and he will invade them with his troops. So, what in the world is the prophet talking about? Well, I'm going to tell you what he's talking about and why you hear these awesome words that he is speaking here. And you'll see why he is afraid, why he stands in awe of what God is about to do. And if you'll turn back to chapter 1, you'll see exactly why he is saying that. Chapter 1, verse 1. The plea of the prophet is found here. The plea of this prophet Habakkuk, okay? The burden which Habakkuk the prophet did see. The burden. Burden is a word which means ominous, foreboding message. A heavy message that he's about to deliver here. The burden which Habakkuk the prophet did see. O Lord, now listen to this. O Lord, how long shall I cry, and thou wilt not hear? Even cry out unto thee of violence, and thou wilt not save. Why dost thou show me iniquity and cause me to behold grievance or wickedness, ungodliness? That's what the word means. For spoiling and violence are before me. There are that raise up strife and contention. All this is going on. Therefore, the law is slacked, which means the law is ignored. There's no justice here, as he says next. Justice or judgment doth never go forth. For the wicked doth compass about the righteous, or the wicked, all these ungodly, wicked, idolatrous, God-hating, idolatrous people have surrounded the righteous. That's what the word means, compass, surrounded the righteous. Therefore, wrong judgment proceedeth. Now, he's praying something here that probably might sound familiar to you, because you have probably said the same thing many times, right? You wonder why in the world can things, as they're going on right now, how in the world can they continue going on as they are? Now, what Habakkuk the prophet here is saying simply is this. How long are you going to continue to let this go on, Lord? Now, he was living in a very wicked time, last days of Judah. Judah is the people that has forgotten God. They're the covenant people of Jehovah God, but they have forgotten him. They have turned their backs upon him. They have not listened to the prophets that God has been sending them over and over, betimes, as it says in the King James Bible. Over and over he sent them to Isaiah, Jeremiah, other prophets as well, as you read in the minor prophets and the major prophets in the end of the Old Testament. But Israel, Judah, has not listened. By this time, Israel has already been exiled. They're already in captivity. Happened a couple of hundred years before this. But as Judah's turn, and he is saying, Lord, how long are you going to let this continue on? Look how bad it is. The people have gotten so wicked, so ungodly, so idolatrous. And he says, and so violent. He says, and if you look at verse 3, why dost thou show me iniquity? Actually, he is saying here, why are you making me see with iniquity? All this violence and all this sin and perversion that's going on in the land. Lord, he said, you've got to do something. I can't understand why you haven't stepped in and intervened here. How in the world can you let this go on? All those people who are trying to live for you and walk according to your law, like myself, I mean, trying to do the best that they can and living the best way that they can, they don't have a chance in this day in which we're living, because it's so much ungodliness that's going on in the land. And Lord, you've got to do something. It sounds like to me, I thought about this, as a matter of fact, I wrote it in the margin of my Bible. It sounds like the prophet was vexed, right? Like Lot was, you remember, in Sodom. He's vexed. He's angry. He's upset. He is disturbed because of all the wickedness that's going on. And it seems like at this time, God is not concerned. He's kind of indifferent to this situation. He's not. He doesn't see things possibly the way he sees it. And he can't understand, the prophet can't, his plea is, he cannot understand why in the world God has not stepped in and done something. Do you ever feel that way, beloved? I mean, of course you do. If you're a Christian, if you are a believer, if you are a child of God, if you've been saved, if you've been born again, you know how wicked things are now, don't you? You know how ungodly the times are, the perversion that's going on today. And of course you know how violent things are today, how much violence is going on in our country, not only our country, but around the world. I mean, I've said this many times recently. Every morning I'll get up and I'll turn on the local news, or Channel 5 or Channel 8, something like that. And because main thing is, I want to see what the weather's going to be like. That's what old folks do, right, Danny? The older you get, you understand that, don't you, Sean? You don't? Okay. But anyway, when you get old like me and Danny and Tommy, you start thinking about the weather, right? And Jim, I shouldn't say that, Jim. But what the weather's going to be, you know? But most time, before they give the weather, they'll start giving the, you know, local news, and I start, and most of the time, about every morning that I look at it, somebody got shot the night before. That was a shooting in Durham. That was a shooting in Raleigh. That was a, you know, someone was killed and left for dead. That's done beat somebody half to death and all. You see all of that. That tells you how the times are in which we're living. And do you ever think to yourself, in your mind, in your thoughts, do you ever think this, how long is God going to let this go on? You think that, don't you? We all do. How long is God going to let this go on? Well, that's what the prophet, he was thinking about as he wrote down these words. He says, the law is ignored because there's so much wickedness and so much violence that's going on, and strife and contention. So much, everything is messed up. And what it says, if you'll do a deeper study on this, it's just like it was in when Isaiah wrote chapter 5 and verse 20, where it says they're calling what is evil good and good evil. It's done got that way at this time as well. He's saying it's so bad, everything is so messed up, they're calling what's good evil, what's evil good. Up is down, down is up, black is white, white is black. Everything is messed up. And God, you're not doing anything. You've got to move. You've got to judge. When are you going to move? Excuse me. That was his question. That was his plea. And that was his problem. But now he's going to have a worse problem than that. I want you to look at beginning at verse 5. Behold, ye among the heathen. Or now, this is God's answer, by the way. It's no longer the prophet that's speaking here. God is answering the prophet now, okay? And I'm going to get me a drink of water. Y'all don't mind, do you?
1: No.
0: And this is water, 100% water. I brought it in this morning. I stole it from the youth out there. No, I borrowed it from the youth out there in the other building. But this is God's answer here to the prophet, to his plea. Listen to what he says. God says, behold, ye, you among the heathen, or you among the nations, and regard and wonder marvelously. For I will work a work in your days which you will not believe, though it be told you. I'm about to do something that you won't believe. I'm about to do something that's going to be astounding to you, and it's going to be quite disturbing to you among the nation. This is the answer to Habakkuk's plea to him. He says, for lo, I raise up the Chaldeans, or the Babylonians, that bitter and hasty nation, which shall march through the breadth of the land to possess the dwelling places that are not theirs. In other words, they are invading other lands, other countries, other nations, colonizing them and taking them away into exile. And he says, this is what I'm doing. I'm raising them up. They are terrible. That means they are dreaded. They are feared. They are noted for their barbaric ways and their cruelty, what they do to other nations. They are terrible and dreadful, and their judgment and their dignity shall proceed of themselves. In other words, they make their own law as they go along. Their horses are also swifter than the leopards, and are more fierce than the evening wolves. And their horsemen shall spread themselves, and their horsemen shall come from afar. And they shall fly as the eagle that hasteth to eat. They shall come all for violence. Their faces shall sup up as the east wind. And they shall gather the captivity as the sand. They shall scoff at kings, and the princes shall be a scorn unto them. And they shall derive every stronghold, and they shall heap dust and take it. And then shall his mind change, and he shall pass over and offend, imputing this, his power, unto his God, little g, his God. So what is he saying here? He's saying, he's giving an answer to Habakkuk, and he's saying this. He says, listen, you don't think I'm doing anything. You don't think I'm concerned. He says, I'm already doing something. He says, I am raising up the feared Chaldeans. Wasn't even a prominent power at this time, but God's going to bring them up, raise them up, and they're going to become a worldwide power in that day. I'm raising up the Babylonians, the Chaldeans. They're bitter, they're hasty, they're a bitter and hasty nation. They march through, they do whatever they want to do. They go through lands, they sack the lands, they destroy the lands, they take people into captivity, they do everything they want to, and so far, no one has stopped them. Why? Because Jehovah, the sovereign God, says, I have raised them up. Now, that's the last thing this prophet Habakkuk wanted to hear. He didn't want to hear that, listen, you don't think I'm moving, you don't think that I'm acting. I'm telling you, I'm already behind the scenes, and I am moving. I am the sovereign God. And what we need to realize and know and understand is this, that behind the scenes, we can't see it, but God is always moving, right? Because he's the sovereign God of all of history. And if you ever studied history, you can see that in the writings and annals of history. You can see how God has always moved, how he's always directed, and behind the scenes, and always called a shot. So he's telling Habakkuk the prophet, he'll say,

will raise them up. God has a divine plan and a divine purpose. He controls all the nations of the world. We know that, don't we? Have you ever studied the book of Daniel? Then you know that God's in charge of all nations, right? He's in control of all the nations of the world. And he raises up kings. Remember Nebuchadnezzar? When Nebuchadnezzar was humbled by God, and he turned him into something like an animal, and he put him out there on his knees, and he was very much like an animal, and he ate grass and weeds as an animal for about 7 years until Nebuchadnezzar admitted and acknowledged that God is the sovereign one. He puts who he wants up there. He takes down who he wants to, but God is in control. And if you go back and read the book of Daniel, you see that Nebuchadnezzar said that after he got, come from that judgment that was upon him. He raises up kings and nations. He puts them down and he puts them up. He is in control of all things, of all countries, of all nations, of all leaders. And folks, I guarantee we can see that today. God is in control of all things. This is what he's telling Habakkuk here. He's a sovereign God. God is on his throne. Now, sometimes it might not look that way to us as believers, as Christians, even to Israel itself. We might not believe that because we can't see that he's moving now on our timeline, but God's on his schedule, right? God's on the throne and God is moving. We just can't see it, but in my mind, I think we are about to see God move. That's personally what I think, but he is going to do this. But then that's the background of this. Now, Habakkuk has a problem with all this. And the problem that he has is this, and you can see this in reading of verses 12 on. Let me read verse 12. Art thou not from everlasting, O God, O Lord my God, mine Holy One? We shall not die. He remembers the covenant promises of God to Abraham and Isaac and Jacob in the Old Testament. We shall not die, God. O Lord, thou hast ordained them for judgment. You've ordained them. You have raised them up for judgment, for chastisement toward us, he says. And Almighty God, thou hast established them for correction. And then he says in verse 13, thou art of purer eyes than to behold evil, and cannot look on it in iniquity. Wherefore lookest thou upon them that deal treacherously, and holdest thy tongue? In other words, he's saying this, Jehovah, Yahweh, God, I know that we've got problems. I know we've got serious problems. I know we've got to be judged. And you're right, and as we'll see in a few minutes, you're right in doing this. We deserve your judgment. But my problem is, how in the world can you use a people that is even more wicked than we are? You see that? That's what his dilemma is, that he's kind of perplexed about that. He's got a problem here. He says, yes, we deserve judgment. You see that in these verses that we just read. We're deserving of, we've departed from you, we turn our backs upon you, we're going to get everything that we deserve and your chastisement upon us, your judgment upon us. But the problem I have, he's saying this to Yahweh God, the problem I have is, how in the world can you use a people really that is more wicked than we are? How can you use a people that's more wicked than we are to judge us? That is the problem he has, okay? Now, if you would, and God goes on to tell him why he's going to do that and how he can do that because, again, he is the sovereign God. And he answers him. He says in verse chapter 2, if you want to look at that real quick, then we go back to chapter 3. After he explains to them what he's about to do, he says this. After he explains this to Habakkuk, Habakkuk says in chapter 2, verse 1, well, I will stand upon my watch and set me upon the tower. I will watch to see what he will say unto me and what I shall answer when I am reproved. He knows that God's about to rebuke him. He knows that God's about to reprove him because of the problems he has with him using the Chaldeans or the Babylonians. He has voiced his opinion, but he knows God's going to have his own way. He says, so I'm just going to sit back there and wait and see what God says in his answer to me. And God answers him quite speedily. Look at verse 2 of chapter 2. The Lord answered me and said, write the vision, make it plain upon tables, that he may run that readeth it. For the vision is yet for an appointed time, but at the end it shall speak and not lie, though it will tarry. Wait for it, because it will surely come, it will not tarry. Behold, his soul which is lifted up is not upright in him, talking about the Babylonians, but you, Habakkuk, and those who are right.

0: with me, who is following me and is obedient to me, the just shall live by his faith. I'm going to take care of the Babylonians. I'm going to take care of the Chaldeans, but I'm just going to use them as a rod for my correction. And when I'm through using them, he says, then I'll take care of them in right order. God, again, is amazing, isn't it? He's in control of all these things. God's in control of this. So he's telling the prophet this, you've got problems, I understand that, I can see that, but I'm going to take care of them as well. And that's the rest of chapter 2 is what it's concerned about. But then we get to chapter 3, where we looked at a few minutes ago. Lord, Habakkuk says in verse 2, let me read it again. I have heard thy speech, and what does it say? I was afraid. I stand in awe of what you are about to do. And folks, the truth is, if we knew in our hearts and our minds, if God spoke to us and shared with us what he's about to do, perhaps even to us, it would probably scare us half to death, wouldn't it? Now, you might say, well, Pastor, that's very negative. Why in the world would you say something like that? Because I know how wicked we are. I know how long we have turned our backs upon God. I know the shape of this country. We have become a wicked, ungodly, sinful, wicked nation. You know that as well as I do. If any nation was ever deserving of the just punishment of judgment of Almighty God, it would be us. As much light as we had in this country, as much liberty and freedom that we have enjoyed all these years, if we go back and look at the beginnings of this country, what brought the very founders of this country to this land, result of a proud meet, we look at all of that and we look at our beginnings and look how we have become today. Wicked, gross, perversions abound with all the sickness, sins that's going on today, that's being promoted in our country and in our media. God has every right to judge us. And boy, if we could probably see behind the scenes what God is about to do, I think we would be in the same shape of Habakkuk would, don't you? We would be afraid. We would stand in awe. It would scare us half to death, just like it did the prophet here, him. And it would just scare us to death. But God is always involved. He's always involved, beloved. He's always behind the scenes, and many times on the scenes, as we can see, moving, directing, calling the shots, if you will. God is always involved. And I think he's involved today, don't you? Very much so. Now, Habakkuk said here in verse 2 of chapter 3 again, I've heard your speech. I've heard your words. I've heard your report. What speech? What word? Everything you're about to do to us, to our land, to our nation, to our country, to our people. You're about to judge us. You're about to use this wicked, ungodly, cruel, barbaric, horrible, brutal people, the Babylonians, and they're going to come in here. They're going to wipe us out probably. They're going to take us into exile. I've heard all of that, and I was afraid. Martin Lloyd Jones again. Let me read this again to you. This is another quote, but I think you'll enjoy this, and it tells you right where we are. He's the prophet again. He's afraid. He's in reverential awe. Fear, he's just a human being. We know that. But Martin Lloyd Jones says this, and I love this quote. It is great comfort to know that these mighty prophets of God, listen to this, were but men like ourselves and subject to the same frailties as ourselves. He sees everything perfectly clearly, but he is only human after all. And seeing the judgments that are coming, he is filled with fear. He is filled with fear. My friends, listen to me this morning. You might say, well, Christians ought not have any kind of fears. They ought not be afraid of anything. Preachers ought not to be that way. Hey, we're human beings. We see what's happened to people, Christians overseas. I mean, we've seen what's happened to those who name the name of Christ and will not recant, will not deny the Lord Jesus Christ in lands like in the Middle East and the Far East and places like that. They're killed, they're slaughtered, they lose their heads. And if we think that is coming to us, surely it puts some fear in us. It will cause us to be afraid. And you're lying if you say that I would never fear anything like that. Bless God, because I got a much deeper, stronger faith than you got, you weak preacher. No, you're just like me. Amen? The truth is, we don't know what we've got to face. That's why we ought to be praying for each other when we face these things, right?
1: Yeah.
0: And so we could be encouraged. But the prophet here says, Lord, I've heard this new speech, and I was afraid. Lord, revive. Now, listen to this. Now, I want you to look at the prophet's petition. I want you to listen to his prayer, and I want you to listen to his petitions here. He's got two petitions here in this prayer. Lord, I've heard your speech. I was afraid. It's done shocked my socks off. It scared me half to death. He says, but, oh, Lord, oh, Jehovah God, listen to this. Revive your work in the midst of the years. That's his first petition right there. Revive your work in the midst of years. Revive your work while you are doing all this judging. That's what he's saying. I know it's coming. I know it's the judgment of God is about to fall on our land. And you're just, listen, he's unhumbling himself. He's not fussing with God. He's not arguing with God anymore. He's not complaining anymore. He's settled. He's got a settled conviction there in his heart, in his soul, that God, you're right in everything you're doing. That's what he's saying. You're right, you're just, and all you're doing. But while you are doing this, my prayer, oh Jehovah God, Yahweh God, my prayer, my petition is this. If you'll just do this, revive your work in the midst of the years. While you are judging, listen, while you are doing this upon us, would you just revive your work? Now, I want to say a word about that word revive. Most time we think when we say revive, we're thinking about revival, right? And a part of that does mean that. But actually, the Hebrew word, primary meaning is this.

The message you just heard was delivered by Pastor Donald A. Perkinson at Blessed Hope Baptist Church. The purpose of Blessed Hope Baptist Church is to worship and praise our Lord, to seek the lost, to disciple the saved, and to serve the needy to the glory of God. 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Or if you would like spiritual guidance, you may also call the church office at 252-438-6186. If the Lord is speaking to your heart, why not respond to Him?

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4: Here in Eastern North Carolina, we play by the rules. We know the difference between right and wrong. But Lori Buckhout isn't from around here. And it shows. Buckhout was arrested for drunk driving, putting lives in danger. And instead of owning up to it, Buckhout tried to get out of it by name-dropping a two-star in the Pentagon. Who does she think she is? Lori Buckhout even campaigned with a convicted sex offender, a man who spent 6 years in prison for multiple felony sex crimes against children, some as young as 14. And he spent a decade on the sex offender registry. Lori Buckhout was even caught and fined for insider trading after she bet on her own race. Everything Lori Buckhout does makes it clearer and clearer. Lori Buckhout just isn't one of us. Lori Buckhout just doesn't belong in Congress.
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Middays here starting at 11 o'clock Monday through Friday. It's Town Talk. We also have the local skinny and local news. 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

0: I'm the fastest in the land. Now let me buy. Beep, beep. You say you fast, but it don't look like you gonna last. Goodbye. I got to put you down. I'll see you someday, baby, somewhere hanging around.
1: Your community voice for news and sports is WIZS Henderson.

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